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1: Two gunmen opened fire at a California mosque. I'm Tom.

0: Storms tonight, otherwise cloudy. Lows around 48. North winds 8 to 15 miles per hour. Slight chance of rain showers again tomorrow, 60. Lows level off around 38. Tomorrow night, mainly clear skies. High temperatures reach up to 61. Wednesday, under mainly clear skies. 64 Thursday. From the Weatherology Weather Center, I'm staff meteorologist Lula Lockwood. Currently, it's 68 degrees.
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That is Shenandoah, AM540, KWMT. 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
1: Paul Jackson getting the work week started with you, AM 540, KWMT, 7 p.m. hour, two legends back-to-back, and that was Loretta Lynn with Rated X. The Go Fish contest on KWMT, as they say, is rated E for everyone if you're old enough to enter. That is happening during the morning drive with Jeff Jones here on KWMT. Sommerfeld Outfitters is who is sponsoring this, the annual Walleye Connection fishing trip. They want to send somebody on that trip for free. In fact, two spots are in the offing when you call Jeff Jones and be the fourth caller after his cue to call in the morning, and then you get ready to catch the big one. If you do, you'll be entered in the drawing to win those two spots on the Walleye Connection fishing trip in September to Ballard's Resort on the Minnesota-Canadian border. 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Play Go Fish, though, with Jeff Jones tomorrow morning. You could be a winner, courtesy of Sommerfeld Outfitters, where you can satisfy your passion for the outdoors right there in downtown Lauderdale.
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6: I'm Charles Payne, and this is the Fox Business Report.
7: A choppy trading session with stocks ending mixed and off of session lows after late in the trading day, President Trump posted on his Truth Social account that he's holding off on a military strike on Iran planned for Tuesday because serious negotiations are taking place. Oil prices continue to climb, fueling inflation fears, with West Texas Intermediate crude hovering at around $108 a barrel. NVIDIA stock fell over 1%. The AI darling is slated to release its highly anticipated quarterly results after the closing bell on Wednesday. The Dow up 160 points, the Nasdaq lower by 134, S&P 500 down 5. Shares of Dominion Energy rallied over 9% after NextEra Energy confirmed it was buying the electric utility in an all-stock deal valued at over $67 billion. That's your Fox Business Report. I'm Hillary Barsky, invested in you.
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9: Here's the AM 540 KWMT weatherology forecast. Chance of thunderstorms tonight, otherwise cloudy. Lows around 48. North winds 8 to 15 miles per hour. Slight chance of rain showers again tomorrow, 60. Lows level off around 38 tomorrow night, mainly clear skies. High temperatures reach up to 61 Wednesday under mainly clear skies. 64 Thursday. From the Weatherology Weather Center, I'm staff meteorologist Laura Lockwood. Currently, it's 68 degrees.
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0: Five decades of only the best in classic country music from True Country AM 540 KWMT. That was Sammy Kershaw and Anywhere But Here. Say, if you're free and you like the great outdoors, I'll tell you where you do want to be on Tuesday, tomorrow, 10 o'clock in the morning. Webster County Conservation is hosting a hike at Skillet Creek Indian Mounds near Dayton. 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

0: Wildwood Flower, Hank Thompson, Paul Jackson with you on a Monday night from AM 540 KWMT. How did you weather the storm last night? The Wildwood Flowers probably made it okay. And I know there was some wind damage around the area, like a tree down in Badger, that sort of thing. And if you want to give me a call and tell me if you had some damage in the storm, I would be interested. In fact, even more storms possible tonight. But give me a call on the Paul Jackson Action Line, and that is 515-344-3354. You can leave a message or text me at that number, 515-344-3354. Alabama coming up.
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2: Here's the AM 540 KWMT weatherology forecast. Chance of thunderstorms tonight, otherwise cloudy. Lows around 48. North winds 8 to 15 miles per hour. Slight chance of rain showers again tomorrow, 60. Lows level off around 38 tomorrow night, mainly clear skies. High temperatures reach up to 61 Wednesday, under mainly clear skies. 64 Thursday. From the Weatherology Weather Center, I'm staff meteorologist Laura Lockwood. Currently, it's 68 degrees.
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0: found there will not be allowed at the trial. He is excluding the gun magazine with bullets, cell phone, passport, wallet, and a computer chip.
1: Mangione has pleaded not guilty. Congo is taking more measures to combat an outbreak of the Ebola virus. More treatment centers are opening. The World Health Organization is sending in more experts. The outbreak has killed nearly 120 people. On Wall Street today, and stocks finishing mixed, the Dow gaining nearly 160 points, while the NASDAQ fell 134, S&P 500 is still at the bottom. I'm Tom Graham, and this is Fox News.
2: Here's the AM 540 KWMT weatherology forecast. Cloudy tonight with a chance for storms. Lows around 48, northwest winds 8 to 15 miles per hour. Slight chance of rain showers tomorrow, high of 60. Mainly clear tomorrow night, 38. Temps a bit below average Wednesday and Thursday with highs in the low 60s. Chance of rain showers Thursday. From the Weatherology Weather Center, I'm staff meteorologist Lula Lockwood. Currently in 68 degrees.
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That's Give Me Wings from Michael Johnson as we enter into the 8 p.m. hour on KWMT for a Monday night. Paul Jackson with you. Also Webb Pierce and Slow.

0: back-to-back legends on True Country, AM 540 KWMT, Charlie Rich that time, and Rolling with the Flow after Slowly with Webb Pierce. Good to have you along on a Monday night. Time for a KWMT reminder that on Thursday, May 21st, noon is the time. Travel journalist and author Bill Cleveland will be at the Fort Dodge Public Library. Bill wrote the book Presidential Road Trips, 100 Places to Explore and Experience the History of American Presidents. He'll be discussing details of this book during the book talk on Thursday at noon. 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
5: I'm Charles Payne, and this is the Fox Business Report.
6: A choppy trading session with stocks ending mixed and off of session lows after late in the trading day, President Trump posted on his Truth Social account that he's holding off on a military strike on Iran planned for Tuesday because serious negotiations are taking place. Oil prices continue to climb, fueling inflation fears, with West Texas Intermediate crude hovering at around $108 a barrel. NVIDIA stock fell over 1%. The AI darling is slated to release its highly anticipated quarterly results after the closing bell on Wednesday. The Dow up 160 points, the Nasdaq lower by 134, S&P 500 down 5. Shares of Dominion Energy rallied over 9% after NextEra Energy confirmed it was buying the electric utility in an all-stock deal valued at over $67 billion. That's your Fox Business Report. I'm Hillary Barsky, invested in you.
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8: Here's the AM 540 KWMT weatherology forecast. Cloudy tonight with a chance for storms. Lows around 48, northwest winds 8 to 15 miles per hour. Slight chance of rain showers tomorrow, high of 60. Mainly clear tomorrow night, 38. Temps a bit below average Wednesday and Thursday with highs and lows 60s. Chance of rain showers Thursday. From the Weatherology Weather Center, I'm staff meteorologist Laura Lockwood. Currently it's 68 degrees.
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And Joe Diffie didn't miss a thing. He was on his knees when he was three driving that pickup truck. 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

0: Carrie Underwood, Before He Cheats, True Country, AM 540 KWMT, with Paul Jackson on a Monday night. So good to have you along. Hey, we're in week six of KWMT's Feed the Farmer this week, and a number of the counties are right here around Fort Dodge. 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

0: A double play on a Monday night. Daddy's Come Around. AM 540 KWMT True Country Music with Paul Overstreet. And before that, She's Got the Rhythm and I Got the Blues. Alan Jackson classic music from AM 540 KWMT. Mountain of Love right here. David Houston.
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0: Now, Stephen, in Houston, when you think of the title Mountain of Love, that's maybe not the one you think of, but if you're a child of the 50s, yeah, why not? AM 540 KWMT. 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You be the fourth caller. Catch a fish. And if you do catch a fish, you'll be entered in the drawing to win those two spots on the Walleye Connection trip in September to Ballard's Resort way up north. 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
5: Here's the AM 540 KWMT weatherology forecast. Cloudy tonight with a chance for storms. Lows around 48, northwest winds 8 to 15 miles per hour. Slight chance of rain showers tomorrow, high of 60. Mainly clear tomorrow night, 38. Temps a bit below average Wednesday and Thursday with highs in low 60s. Chance of rain showers Thursday. From the Weatherology Weather Center, I'm staff meteorologist Laura Lockwood. Currently in 68 degrees.
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That's A Little While with Tim McGraw. And look out, Ricky Skaggs is heartbroken.

0: including the attempted murder of two Jewish men that happened in the UK earlier this month. They had other bombings that were planned, according to the court documents, across the U.S. and Europe, including the Israeli embassy in London, a Bank of America building in Paris, and Jewish institutions like synagogues in New York City, Los Angeles, and in Scottsdale, Arizona. Al-Sadi was arrested in Turkey. The feds went out there and arrested him, brought him back to New York.
1: That's Fox's Alexis McAdam reporting. I'm Tom Ligotti. This is Fox News.
2: Here's the AM 540 KWMT weatherology forecast. Cloudy tonight with a chance for storms. Lows around 48, northwest winds 8 to 15 miles per hour. Slight chance of rain showers tomorrow, high of 60. Mainly clear tomorrow night, 38. Temps a bit below average Wednesday and Thursday with highs in the low 60s. Chance of rain showers Thursday. From the Weatherology Weather Center, I'm staff meteorologist Laura Lockwood. Currently 66.
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Those are the Judds. Turn It Loose, True Country, AM 540 KWMT. Paul Jackson here cutting loose for another hour on a Monday evening. So good to have you along. Let's bring in one of the legends of country music, Tennessee Baby from Eddie Arnold.

0: Two legends of country music back to back. What a song that is. For the Good Times, Ray Price and Texarkana Baby, Eddie Arnold before that. Say, you'll want to take part in the Farnhamville American Legion Auxiliary Post 510 Memorial Day celebration. That's coming up this Sunday at 2 o'clock in the afternoon. It's at the Landis Community Room in Farnhamville. Of course, Memorial Day weekend coming up. And there will be pie and refreshments after the ceremony. Also, a quartet will be performing. Everybody is welcome. The Farnhamville American Legion and American Legion Auxiliary Post 510 Memorial Day celebration Sunday at 2 p.m. at the Landis Community Room.
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6: A choppy trading session with stocks ending mixed and off of session lows after late in the trading day, President Trump posted on his Truth Social account that he's holding off on a military strike on Iran planned for Tuesday because serious negotiations are taking place. Oil prices continue to climb, fueling inflation fears, with West Texas Intermediate crude hovering at around $108 a barrel. NVIDIA stock fell over 1%. The AI darling is slated to release its highly anticipated quarterly results after the closing bell on Wednesday. The Dow up 160 points, the Nasdaq lower by 134, S&P 500 down 5. Shares of Dominion Energy rallied over 9% after NextEra Energy confirmed it was buying the electric utility in an all-stock deal valued at over $67 billion. That's your Fox Business Report. I'm Hillary Barsky, invested in you.
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8: Here's the AM 540 KWMT weatherology forecast. Cloudy tonight with a chance for storms. Lows around 48. Northwest winds 8 to 15 miles per hour. Slight chance of rain showers tomorrow. High of 60. Mainly clear tomorrow night, 38. Temps a bit below average Wednesday and Thursday with highs in low 60s. Chance of rain showers Thursday. From the Weatherology Weather Center, I'm staff meteorologist Laura Lockwood. Currently 66.
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Ricky Van Shelton, do everything you can to keep it between the lines. Something to certainly remember with Memorial Day weekend being this weekend. Don't drive fatigued and don't drive impaired. We'll all be grateful, and of course we're grateful for the veterans out there and the veterans that have given the ultimate sacrifice for our freedoms here in this country. Let's get back to the music. The Dixie Chicks, I Can Love You Better. 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

0: I breathe in, I breathe out. Classic country music from Chris Cagle at AM 540 KWMT. You heard a little while ago about your opportunity to be a part of the Walleye Connection fishing trip in September to Ballard's Resort up on Lake of the Woods in the Minnesota-Canadian border area. Well, Sommerfeld Outfitters is going to send a couple of people on this annual Walleye Connection fishing trip, and all you have to do is go fish with Jeff Jones in the mornings here on KWMT. 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

0: 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That is Stonewall Jackson, AM 540, KWMT. After the break, we're going to be back with some music for you from Kenny Chesney. Don't touch that dial.
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3: Here's AM 540 KWMT weatherology forecast. Cloudy tonight with a chance for storms. Lows around 48. Northwest winds 8 to 15 miles per hour. Slight chance of rain showers tomorrow, high of 60. Mainly clear tomorrow night, 38. Temps a bit below average Wednesday and Thursday with highs in low 60s. Chance of rain showers Thursday. From the Weatherology Weather Center, I'm staff meteorologist Laura Lockwood. Currently 66.
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0: Here's the AM 540 KWMT weatherology forecast. Cloudy tonight with a chance for storms. Lows around 48. Northwest winds 8 to 15 miles per hour. Slight chance of rain showers tomorrow, high of 60. Mainly clear tomorrow night, 38. Temps a bit below average Wednesday and Thursday with highs in low 60s. Chance of rain showers Thursday. From the Weatherology Weather Center, I'm staff meteorologist Laura Lockwood. Currently 66.
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3: A choppy trading session with stocks ending mixed and off of session lows after late in the trading day, President Trump posted on his Truth Social account that he's holding off on a military strike on Iran planned for Tuesday because serious negotiations are taking place. Oil prices continue to climb, fueling inflation fears, with West Texas Intermediate crude hovering at around $108 a barrel. NVIDIA stock fell over 1%. The AI darling is slated to release its highly anticipated quarterly results after the closing bell on Wednesday. The Dow up 160 points, the Nasdaq lower by 134, S&P 500 down 5. Shares of Dominion Energy rallied over 9% after NextEra Energy confirmed it was buying the electric utility in an all-stock deal valued at over $67 billion. That's your Fox Business Report. I'm Hillary Barsky, invested in you.
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5: Here's the AM 540 KWMT weatherology forecast. Cloudy tonight with a chance for storms. Lows around 48, northwest winds 8 to 15 miles per hour. Slight chance of rain showers tomorrow, high of 60. Mainly clear tomorrow night, 38. Temps a bit below average Wednesday and Thursday with highs in the low 60s. Chance of rain showers Thursday. From the Weatherology Weather Center, I'm staff meteorologist Laura Lockwood. Currently 66.
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2: Here's the AM 540 KWMT weatherology forecast. Cloudy tonight with a chance for storms. Lows around 48. Northwest winds 8 to 15 miles per hour. Slight chance of rain showers tomorrow. High of 60. Mainly clear tomorrow night. 38. Temps a bit below average Wednesday and Thursday with highs in low 60s. Chance of rain showers Thursday. From the Weatherology Weather Center, I'm staff meteorologist Laura Lockwood. Currently 66.
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0: about it in your Toyota right now. Not the exit or the street address. What's the why behind your drive? Maybe it's that hug from grandma you've been missing. The laugh of a friend you haven't seen in a while. Toyota doesn't just take you from here to there. We bring you closer to the people who matter most. Because the best roads always lead to someone. People are the destination. Toyota, let's go places.
1: AM 540 KWMT weatherology forecast. Chance of rain showers overnight, otherwise cloudy skies expected. Lows level off around 48. Winds out of the northwest, 8 to 15 miles per hour. Cloudy skies expected again Tuesday. Slight chance for showers. Daytime highs approaching 60. Lows level off around 38. Tuesday night, mainly clear skies. From the Weatherology Weather Center, I'm staff meteorologist Laura Lockwood. Right now, it's 64 degrees.
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5: KM540 KWMT weatherology forecast. Chance of rain showers overnight, otherwise cloudy skies expected. Lows level off around 48. Winds out of the northwest, 8 to 15 miles per hour. Cloudy skies expected again Tuesday. Slight chance for showers. Daytime highs approaching 60. Lows level off around 38. Tuesday night, mainly clear skies. From the Weatherology Weather Center, I'm staff meteorologist Lula Lockwood. Right now, it's 64 degrees.
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1: Here's the AM 540 KWMT weatherology forecast. Chance of rain showers overnight, otherwise cloudy skies expected. Lows level off around 48. Winds out of the northwest, 8 to 15 miles per hour. Cloudy skies expected again Tuesday. Slight chance for showers. Daytime highs approaching 60. Lows level off around 38. Tuesday night, mainly clear skies. From the Weatherology Weather Center, I'm staff meteorologist Laura Lockwood. Right now, it's 64 degrees.
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0: could earn offenders up to 6 months behind bar.
1: This after a video of a brawl at a Chipotle went viral on social media. Two people are dead and thousands displaced after a powerful earthquake struck southern China early Monday. The 5.2 magnitude quake toppled buildings, triggered landslides, and disrupted train service in Guangxi province. The San Antonio Spurs take in one of the NBA Conference Finals, 122-115 over the Oklahoma City Thunder in double OT. Game one of the Eastern Conference Finals begins Tuesday night in New York with the Knicks hosting the Cavaliers. I'm Deborah Valentine. This is Fox News.
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7: The AM 540 KWMT weatherology forecast. Cloudy skies expected overnight with rain showers likely. Lows around 48, northwesterly winds 10 to 15 miles per hour. Cloudy skies again Tuesday, slight chance for showers 60. Lows level off around 38 Tuesday night, mainly clear skies. That's your updated forecast brought to you by Quickstar, supporting local weather in communities across the state. Right now, it's 62 degrees.
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4: Here's AM 540 KWMT weatherology forecast. Cloudy skies expected overnight with rain showers likely. Lows around 48, northwesterly winds 10 to 15 miles per hour. Cloudy skies again Tuesday, slight chance for showers 60. Lows level off around 38 Tuesday night, mainly clear skies. That's your updated forecast brought to you by Quickstar, supporting local weather in communities across the state. Right now, it's 62 degrees.
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1: Here's the AM 540 KWMT weatherology forecast. Cloudy skies expected overnight with rain showers likely. Lows around 48, northwesterly winds 10 to 15 miles per hour. Cloudy skies again Tuesday, slight chance for showers 60. Lows level off around 38 Tuesday night, mainly clear skies. That's your updated forecast brought to you by Quickstar, supporting local weather in communities across the state. Right now, it's 62 degrees.
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3: 540 KWMT weatherology forecast. Cloudy skies expected overnight with a chance for showers. Lows it down to about 48. Winds out of the northwest 10 to 15 miles per hour. Cloudy skies expected again Tuesday. Slight chance of rain showers. Daytime highs approaching 60. Mainly clear Tuesday night. Lows dip down to about 38. That's your updated forecast brought to you by Quickstar, supporting local weather in communities across the state. Currently 53.
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0: 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When the storm clouds.
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5: 540 KWMT. Weatherology forecast. Cloudy skies expected overnight with a chance for showers. Lows dip down to about 48. Winds out of the northwest 10 to 15 miles per hour. Cloudy skies expected again Tuesday. Slight chance of rain showers. Daytime highs approaching 60. Mainly clear Tuesday night. Lows dip down to about 38. That's your updated forecast brought to you by Quickstar, supporting local weather in communities across the state. Currently 53.
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1: Well, I guess it was back in 63 when eating my cooking got the better of me, so I asked this little girl I was going with to be my wife. Well, she said she would, so I said I do. But I'd have said I wouldn't if I'd have just knew how saying I do was gonna screw up all of my life. Well, the first few years weren't all that bad. I'll never forget the good times we had, cause I'm reminded every month when I send her the child support. Well, it wasn't too long till the lust all died, and I'll admit I wasn't too surprised the day I come home and found my suitcase sitting out on the porch. Well, I tried to get in, she changed the lock. Then I found this note taped on the mailbox that said, "Goodbye, Turkey. My attorney will be in touch." So I decided right then and there I was going to do what's right, give her fair share. But, brother, I didn't know her share was going to be that much.

Now listen, you ain't heard nothing yet. Why they give her the color television set? Then they give her the house, the kids, and both of the cars. See? Well, then they start talking about child support, alimony, and the cost of the court. Didn't take me long to figure out how far in the toilet I was. I'm telling you, they have made a mistake, because it adds up to more than this cowboy makes. Besides, everything I ever had worth taking, they've already took. While she's living like a queen on alimony, I'm working two shifts, eat bologna,

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1: Here's the AM 540 KWMT weatherology forecast. Cloudy skies expected overnight with a chance for showers. Lows dip down to about 48, winds out of the northwest 10 to 15 miles per hour. Cloudy skies expected again Tuesday, slight chance of rain showers. Daytime highs approaching 60, mainly clear Tuesday night, lows dip down to about 38. That's your updated forecast brought to you by Quickstar, supporting local weather in communities across the state. Currently 53.
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4: Here's the AM 540 KWMT weatherology forecast. 48 overnight under cloudy skies, northwest winds 10 to 20 miles per hour. High of 59 Tuesday, cloudy skies. Tuesday night, 40. Temps a bit below average Wednesday and Thursday with highs from the upper 50s to the low 60s. Chance of rain showers Thursday. From the Weatherology Weather Center, I'm meteorologist Jennifer Buchitsky. Right now, 52.
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4: Here's the AM 540 KWMT weatherology forecast. 48 overnight under cloudy skies, northwest winds 10 to 20 miles per hour. High of 59 Tuesday, cloudy skies. Tuesday night, 40. Temps a bit below average Wednesday and Thursday with highs from the upper 50s to the low 60s. Chance of rain showers Thursday. From the Weatherology Weather Center, I'm meteorologist Jennifer Buchitsky. Right now, 52.
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1: Here's the AM 540 KWMT weatherology forecast. 48 overnight under cloudy skies, northwest winds 10 to 20 miles per hour. High of 59 Tuesday, cloudy skies. Tuesday night, 40. Temps a bit below average Wednesday and Thursday with highs from the upper 50s to the low 60s. Chance of rain showers Thursday. From the Weatherology Weather Center, I'm meteorologist Jennifer Vucicki. Right now, 52.
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0: LAPD Detective Mark Furman has died after a battle with throat cancer. That's according to the chief deputy coroner in Kootenai County, Idaho. During the trial, Furman was a key figure after discovering a bloody glove at Simpson's estate. However, his credibility was tarnished after audio recordings surfaced of him using racial slurs, including the N-word. He soon retired from the LAPD, but remained in the public eye as a true crime author and radio host. Furman was 74. Tom Graham, Fox News.
1: Two people are dead, thousands displaced after a powerful earthquake struck southern China on Monday. The 5.2 magnitude quake toppled buildings, triggered landslides, and disrupted train service in the Guangxi province. And the San Antonio Spurs take Game 1 of the Western NBA Conference Finals, 122-115 over the Oklahoma City Thunder in double overtime. Game 1 of the East Finals begins tonight in New York as the Knicks play the Cavaliers. I'm Ted Lindner. This is Fox News.
2: Here's the AM 540 KWMT weatherology forecast. Cloudy skies overnight with lows around 48. Northwesterly winds 10 to 20 miles per hour. Overcast again Tuesday, high of 59, lows dip down to about 40 Tuesday night. Temps below average Wednesday and Thursday with highs from the upper 50s to the low 60s. Chance for showers Thursday. From the Weatherology Weather Center, I'm meteorologist Jennifer Wojcicki. Right now, 50.
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9: AM 540 KWMT weatherology forecast. Cloudy skies overnight with lows around 48. Northwesterly winds 10 to 20 miles per hour. Overcast again Tuesday, high of 59, lows dip down to about 40 Tuesday night. Temps below average Wednesday and Thursday with highs from the upper 50s to the low 60s. Chance for showers Thursday. From the Weatherology Weather Center, I'm meteorologist Jennifer Wojcicki. Right now, 50.
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1: Here's the AM 540 KWMT weatherology forecast. Cloudy skies overnight with lows around 48. Northwesterly winds 10 to 20 miles per hour. Overcast again Tuesday, high of 59, lows dip down to about 40 Tuesday night. Temps below average Wednesday and Thursday with highs from the upper 50s to the low 60s. Chance for showers Thursday. From the Weatherology Weather Center, I'm meteorologist Jennifer Wojcicki. Right now, 50.
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0: AM 540 KWMT weatherology forecast. Cloudy skies overnight with lows around 48. Northwesterly winds 10 to 20 miles per hour. Overcast again Tuesday, high of 59, lows dip down to about 40 Tuesday night. Temps below average Wednesday and Thursday with highs from the upper 50s to the low 60s. Chance for showers Thursday. From the Weatherology Weather Center, I'm meteorologist Jennifer Wojcicki. Right now, 50.
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4: Here's the M540 KWMT weatherology forecast. Mostly cloudy and breezy today. Highs only top out near 60 degrees. Winds northwesterly 10 to 25 miles per hour. Tonight, gradual clearing. Lows drop to 38. Winds become light. Wednesday, clouds will be back on the increase. Highs approach 61. And then Wednesday night, mostly cloudy and lows fall back to 44. I'm meteorologist Phil Jensko. Right now it's 50.
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0: Here's the M540 KWMT weatherology forecast. Mostly cloudy and breezy today. Highs only top out near 60 degrees. Winds northwesterly 10 to 25 miles per hour. Tonight, gradual clearing. Lows drop to 38. Winds become light. Wednesday, clouds will be back on the increase. Highs approach 61. And then Wednesday night, mostly cloudy and lows fall back to 44. I'm meteorologist Phil Jensko. Right now it's 50.
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0: Here's the M540 KWMT weather allergy forecast. Mostly cloudy and breezy today. Highs only top out near 60 degrees. Winds northwesterly 10 to 25 miles per hour. Tonight, gradual clearing, lows drop to 38. Winds become light. Wednesday, clouds will be back on the increase. Highs approach 61. And then Wednesday night, mostly cloudy and lows fall back to 44.
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2: Orange is not being bombed today. I'm Dave Anthony, Fox News. President Trump says that was the plan to resume the attacks with nuclear talks stalled, but...
3: I was asked by Saudi Arabia, Qatar, UAE, and some others if we could put it off for 2 or 3 days, a short period of time, because they think that they are getting very close to making a deal.
4: The Iranians released a few statements overnight with the country's president, Masoud Pezeshkian, saying dialogue does not mean surrender, and a senior Iranian official, Mohsen Razi, attacking President Trump on X, saying he sets a deadline for a military attack and then canceled it himself, with the false hope that he will surrender the Iranian nation and officials, the iron fist of the powerful armed forces, and the great nation of Iran will force them to retreat and surrender.
2: That's Fox's Trey Yingston, Tel Aviv. Security is bolstered at mosques and cities across the U.S. after what's been called a hate crime in California. A shooting at the Islamic Center of San Diego. 3 people were killed, including a security guard. Police Chief Scott Wall says
5: his actions were heroic. And undoubtedly, he saved lives today.
2: Fox's Alex Hogan reports the 2 attackers were teenagers.
6: Shots rang out at the center just before noon Pacific time yesterday. Police responding in full force because they were already searching for one of the suspects. The teen's mom had actually called police about 2 hours prior after seeing that some of her weapons were missing and finding a note from her teenage son.
2: He and the other teen were found dead in a car blocks away from the center. It's believed they shot themselves. The polls are opening now in Georgia and Pennsylvania, among the 6 states holding primaries today. In Kentucky, in what's been the most expensive House race ever, President Trump is urging voters to oust Thomas Massie, calling into a campaign rally last night.
7: I say it's the worst Republican congressman in the history of the country. I think he's just been a horrible, horrible person.
2: The president's backing Massie's challenger. Massie says the seat belongs to the people, not the president. America's listening to Fox News.
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2: An Ebola outbreak in Africa keeps spreading.
11: More than 500 cases are suspected so far. Ebola is a rare but dangerous disease that normally infects animals but can transfer to humans. Most cases in this outbreak are in the Democratic Republic of Congo, but at least 2 have been confirmed in Uganda. An American doctor in the DRC has fallen sick and is being taken to Germany for treatment. Missionary group Surge has named the American as Peter Stafford. The World Health Organization is calling the outbreak an international emergency. The Centers for Disease Control and Prevention says it's helping a small number of directly affected Americans leave the region. Jonathan Savage, Fox News.
2: Now that's separate from the Hantavirus outbreak on a cruise ship that left 3 passengers dead. 18 Americans taken off the ship remain in quarantine in Georgia and Nebraska as a precaution. A 3-day strike that shut down the nation's biggest commuter railroad in Long Island, New York, is over, settled last night.
12: We are looking forward to our members getting back to work and doing what they do best, which is serving the region. We appreciate everybody's patience during this time.
2: That's Rail Union Vice President Kevin Sexton. This service is being restored today. On Wall Street, stock futures are falling today after the Dow gained 159 points, but the NASDAQ dropped to 134. In the NBA playoffs,
13: a classic in Game 1 of the Western Conference Finals in Oklahoma City between the reigning champion Thunder and the San Antonio Spurs. OKC battled back from 10 points down with 9 minutes to go to force overtime. But that wasn't enough. Victor Wembanyama had 41 points and 24 rebounds to lead the Spurs over the Thunder in double overtime of Game 1 of the Western Conference Finals, 122-115. First time the reigning champs have lost a game in these playoffs.
2: That's Fox to Jared Max. There was also OT on ice in a Game 7, and the Montreal Canadiens won it in Buffalo, beating the Sabres 3-2 to advance to face Carolina in the NHL Eastern Conference Final. I'm Dave Anthony, and this is Fox News.
14: And now from the KWMT Farm Room, it's your nationally recognized, multi-award-winning farm broadcaster, Helena McNamee.
15: It's time to take a look at the closing markets for Monday, May 18th. The market received extreme relief from last week's sharp sell-off, with soybean and corn futures recovering most of the lost territory after the White House released their fact sheet following last week's summit in Beijing. According to U.S. officials, China has agreed to purchase $17 billion in U.S. agricultural products in each of the next 3 years, with some mention that number is in addition to the 25 million metric tons of soybeans agreed upon last October in South Korea. In macro news, crude oil futures were higher for the sixth time in the past 7 sessions, almost completing a move back to late April highs prior to the most recent rumors of a nearing peace agreement and subsequent risk-off trade. Meanwhile, inflation concerns are once again on the rise, with the 10-year Treasury yield hitting its highest mark in a year on Friday. Over on the Chicago Board of Trade, July corn closed up 21.25 at 4.77, September up 19.25 at 4.82 1/4, December up 17 at 4.98, July soybeans up 36 at 12.13, September up 32.5 at 11.95 1/4, November up 30.25 at 12.01, July wheat up 28.75 at 6.64 1/2, December up 26.5 at 6.96 1/4. And now taking a look over at the livestock side of things, initially the live cattle complex was off to a bullish start as all of its contracts were trading higher at Monday's open. However, as traders saw how close the market was to resistance pressure, they quickly changed their tune and have since walked the contracts back slightly. June live cattle closed down 52 at 253.37, August down 77 at 247.15, October down 92 at 238.95. And mostly keeping in alignment with the live cattle complex, the feeder cattle complex closed mix on Monday, with May up 12 at 368.80 and August down 260 at 358.85. Later on this week, the monthly cattle on feed report is set to be released, so the market could remain more cautious ahead of that report's release. Even though pork cutout values were higher throughout the day on Monday, the lean hog complex also was trading lower as traders remain uncomfortable with the support, or more so the lack of fundamental support, as they've recently seen in the marketplace. June lean hogs closed down 22 at 98.52, July down 60 at 102.75, August down 92 at 103.22. A choppy sideways trend is most likely going to continue in the hog complex until something noticeable develops from the market's fundamentals. This was a look at the closing markets for May 18th, and with KWMT, I'm Helena McNamee.
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0: 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Blake Young. Belly Bone. 6:18 on your Tuesday. It's cloudy. A little bit rainy out there still. Some light fog and mist. Looking for a high. Only 61 today. So, you know, it is what it is. Springtime in Iowa. Well, it happens to everyone. You start a new job and you get the first day jitters. So what should you do the first week? Well, according to a new NPR host who just got her job, and it's her job to share helpful tips for other people, she's sharing some helpful tips for anyone else starting a new job. She says, number one, say hello to all your coworkers first. Introducing yourself to coworkers right away make the office feel like a little less intimidating, she says. Focus on your abilities, not your appearance. You know, who cares what you wear on day one? Remember why you were hired in the first place. And give yourself a little grace. Nobody nails a new job immediately. She said, if you're forced to take photos, don't force a smile. Instead, think about something that generally makes you happy. Like sleeping in.
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Country, 540 KWMT, Razzie Bailey, loving up a storm, 627 and 50 degrees, light mist, breezy. We'll check in with Weatherology coming up to get the 411 on the forecast. Well, Allegiant Airlines and Sun Country Airlines merged to form a new discount airline. It's going to be called Tweaker Air. Cheap flights, red eyes, you know. Miranda Lambert and Liar. 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

0: I'm Maria Bartiromo, and this is the Fox Business Report.
1: We'll find out today how the housing market is holding up. The National Association of Realtors is releasing its pending home sales index for April. Economists see a 1.4% rise in sales. Though Jeff Sika of Circle Squared Alternative Investments believes the overall housing market is stalled.
2: What we're going to see now, especially in permits and construction, is that construction is grinding to a halt. And what does that mean? There's no more supply. And with interest rates at this high level, with very little supply, it doesn't give much hope to the first-time home buyers.
1: Earnings come out today from home builder Toll Brothers, Home Depot, and restaurant chain Cava. Also, some Fed officials speak today. That's your Fox Business Report. I'm Judy Casilda. Invested in you.
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13: Jennifer Wojcicki from Weather LFG. Jennifer, kind of cool couple days in store for us.
14: It is indeed, yeah. We're looking at that cold front that's pushing through the region here, and so temperatures today only getting up around about the upper 50s. We should be in the mid-70s instead, so quite a bit below average for this time of the year. Mostly cloudy skies expected for today, a little bit on the breezy side today as well, so definitely something to keep in mind. Tonight, we're looking at decreasing clouds, overnight lows around about 40. Temperature-wise, not much of a difference tomorrow. High gets up around about 61 degrees. We'll start off with some sunshine, then see an increase in cloud cover for the day. Thursday, our next chance for some showers comes into the region, maybe some thunderstorms by the evening hours, cloudy skies, high around about 60. 63 here for your Friday, chance for showers and storms to round out the work week. But once we get to the start of the weekend on Saturday, a warm front begins to push through the region, a 10-degree increase in temperatures, and actually more of an average day. Partial sunshine to start off the weekend with a high around about 73.
13: Sounds like we just got to get through the week.
14: Absolutely.
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Brad Paisley, I'm Still a Guy. 642. Cloudy, 49 degrees. On our way to a high right around 60. Well, the director of the U.S. Border Patrol has announced his retirement. He's going to be replaced by Ryan Seacrest because Seacrest is everywhere. Merle Haggard, George Jones, CC Waterback. It's True Country, 540 KWMT.

0: major progress made when it comes to beef trade and China. You're listening to the American Ag Network. Good morning. I'm Susan Littlefield with the News of Agriculture. One of the announcements from last week's U.S.-China summit was the major strides were made toward ending China's year-long blockout of U.S. beef. U.S. Meat Export Federation President and CEO Dan Hellstrom.
1: During the Trump-Xi meetings in Beijing, there was a breakthrough on U.S. beef. Basically, 425 plants were granted five-year extensions. This is what we've been waiting for, really, for almost a year now on most of these plants. This is great news. It's even better news for our customers in China, which have been clamoring to regain access to U.S. beef. These customers are ready and able and ready to go. The other thing that was encouraging in the release from the White House was that not only are we getting these plants relisted, we also have issues with plants that have been suspended, and USTR is working on that as we speak. So that was part of the announcement as well, to work on getting those suspended plants re-engaged as well. So some very good outcomes from last Friday. We've been pushing for a long time, a year, to USDA and USTR to prioritize U.S. beef access into China, and that's exactly what they've done. Their persistence, they stayed with it. Really want to give shout-outs to Ambassador Greer, Ambassador Callahan, the rest of the USTR team, as well as USDA. It took a team effort to get this done, and thank goodness it came through for the benefit of our industry. So, yeah, the beef industry is much better off today because of this announcement.
0: And having access to that market pays additional dividends.
1: There's a hidden benefit with China as well. Simply having China in the market, because the product mix is pretty common across Asia, Japan, Korea, Taiwan, as well as China, you're going to see a halo effect on pricing for all these markets. Items like short plates, for example.
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2: In a Republican primary, credentials matter, and Governor Larry Roden has them. Larry Roden is the only candidate in this race endorsed by the NRA, the only one. He signed the largest property tax cut in South Dakota history, stood with President Trump on the border every time, signed the South Dakota Save Act for election integrity, placed a five-year ban on fake meat, and kept South Dakota the second lowest tax state in the country. He's pro-life, pro-Second Amendment, pro-South Dakota. And Dusty Johnson. Johnson's spending millions on misleading attacks to hide his own record. Johnson voted with Nancy Pelosi and AOC to create the January 6th Commission. He voted with Pelosi against President Trump's emergency border declaration. And Johnson voted against his party to protect Liz Cheney. Even Conservative Review gave Dusty Johnson a D rating. Reject fake conservatives. Choose a proven leader, a true conservative. The NRA's choice, South Dakota's governor, Larry Roden. Paid for by Roden for Governor.
0: Sustainable agriculture advocates are raising concerns about the House Fiscal Year 27 agricultural spending bill, saying that the proposal could reduce support for conservation, climate resilience, and agricultural research programs. The House Appropriations Committee approved the measure in late April, advancing legislation that would provide about $26.3 billion in discretionary funding for agriculture, rural development, and food safety programs. That is slightly below current spending levels. Republican lawmakers say the bill prioritizes farmer, rancher, and rural communities while reducing federal spending. U.S. retail meat sales climbed to a record $112 billion in 2025 as consumers continued prioritizing protein and fresh meat purchases despite higher grocery prices. That according to the 2026 Power of Meat report released by the Meat Institute and FMI, the Food Industry Association. This is the American Ag Network.
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1: And Iran remains in control over the Strait of Hormuz, with nearly all commercial ships still effectively blocked from transiting the strait. Crucial supplies of fertilizer are blocked, as well as other critical goods. In some areas of the world, there are now deep shortages of fuel.
2: Fox's Jeff Paul in Dubai. They're voting now in four of the six states holding primaries today. In Kentucky, the most expensive primary race ever pits Thomas Massey, who the president calls the worst Republican congressman in history, against a Trump-backed challenger, Ed Gallrine, who tells Fox
3: he has blocked the president's attempt to unleash our economy, reduce taxes, build the border wall.
2: Massey says outside money is trying to buy a seat that belongs to the people, not the president. They're also starting to vote now in Alabama, and this is unusual.
4: For voters in four of Alabama's seven congressional districts, voting will be open, but results will be immediately canceled due to the U.S. Supreme Court recently ruling Alabama can throw out its current congressional district map in favor of an old one. The districts will have another primary in August.
2: Fox's Evan Brown. Security's beefed up at mosques in the U.S. The day after a shooting at the Islamic Center in San Diego, three people were killed in an attack carried out by teenagers found dead in a car blocks away.
5: The suspects at this point appear to have died from self-inflicted gunshot wounds.
2: San Diego Police Chief Scott Wall, a mother of one of the teens, could call the cops to report her son was missing along with weapons in her car, and he was suicidal. America's listening to Fox News.
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2: Well, this could get testy. The acting U.S. Attorney General goes to the Senate next hour for a budget hearing, and Democrats may ask a lot of other questions.
9: So far, as Acting Attorney General Todd Blanche has overseen the case brought against the Southern Poverty Law Center and charges brought against former FBI Director James Comey. But the DOJ is also now overseeing the creation of a nearly $1.8 billion fund the DOJ says is meant to provide a process to hear and redress claims by those who say they suffered weaponization and lawfare. Next year's budget asks for nearly $5 billion more than last year's, with a plan to hire thousands more agents, attorneys, and immigration judges. Blanche took over after Pam Bondi was fired in early April. Jessica Rosenthal, Fox News.
2: The transgender legal battles continue, and the latest ruling goes against what the Trump administration is pushing an end to medical treatments for minors.
10: The Colorado Supreme Court rules 5-2, Children's Hospital Colorado is violating state anti-discrimination law and must resume providing puberty blockers and hormone therapy to patients under 18. Four families have sued. Those treatments stopped in January after Health and Human Services Secretary Robert F. Kennedy Jr. proposed a block on federal payments to hospitals that offered them. That directive has been vacated in federal court. Children's Hospital Colorado says in a statement it's reviewing the state Supreme Court ruling and assessing next steps. Chris Foster, Fox News.
2: On Wall Street, stocks could drop this morning. Dow futures down about 100 points, more than 200 for the NASDAQ. There was overtime playoff drama last night.
11: Castle. Robin. Wembanyama. He's unbelievable.
2: Victor Wembanyama put up 41 points, had 24 rebounds, and led San Antonio to a double overtime win in Oklahoma City. The Spurs beat the defending champion Thunder 122-115 on NBC in Game 1 of the NBA's Western Conference Final. The overtime on ice was in a Game 7. Montreal won it, beating Buffalo 3-2 to advance to the NHL Eastern Conference Final against Carolina. I'm Dave Anthony. This is Fox News.
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13: It's time to take a look at the early word on those grain markets. July corn rose 21¼ cents. July soybeans surged 36 cents. And July Kansas City wheat rose 15¾ cents. Corn and soybean basis were steady on Monday, while spring wheat, soft red winter wheat, and hard red winter wheat basis were weaker. Even though all of the row crop markets took part in Monday's rally, the soybean market recovered most of Thursday and Friday's losses, as traders apparently saw any value or volume indication to deem last week's trade summit a bullish success. Regarding the weekend trade details, it is not fully confirmed, but is reported that the $17 billion in U.S. agricultural products will be in addition to the 25 million metric tons of soybeans, which has been a volume target since last October's summit in South Korea. Crude oil retreated after President Trump announced on Monday that he had paused a planned U.S. attack on Iran at the request of Gulf leaders. Corn futures are up 2¼ cents early Tuesday, with the July contract at $4.79¼ per bushel. The national average basis was steady at 40 cents under the July futures contract, while the DTN National Corn Index was up 22 cents at $4.37. Monday's USDA crop progress report showed that for the week ending May 17th, 76% of the U.S. corn crop had been planted, advancing 19 points through the most recent week and 6 points ahead of the previous 5-year average for mid-May. Soybean futures are up 1 cent early Tuesday, with the July at $12.14 per bushel. The national average basis for soybeans was steady at 65 cents under the July futures, while the DTN National Soybean Index was up 36 cents at $11.48. July Kansas City wheat is up 7¼ cents early Tuesday, and July Chicago wheat is up 7¼ cents as well. For our next extended market update, make sure to listen in at 8:05 for our livestock market analysis. You can also tune in every hour at the top of the hour to hear how those markets are doing. With KWMT, I'm Helena McNamee.
0: I'm Joe Jaden with the Connoisseur Media Sports Update. Iowa baseball is headed back to Omaha after securing the 8th seed in the 2026 Big Ten Baseball Tournament. The Hawkeyes will open tournament play against 9th seed Illinois at 1 o'clock today at Charles Schwab Field in Omaha. Iowa is 32-21 overall and 15-15 in the Big Ten. Illinois enters the postseason with a 28-25 overall record and a 14-16 mark in conference play. Iowa Central Men's Golf competes today in Day 1 of the Division II National Championship at Swan Lake at Plymouth, Illinois. The Tritons will be represented by Francis Lockwood, Peyton Walker, Philip Jarhaden, Eric Zuniga, August Nord, and Cale Nixon. Head coach Chris Graywin talked about today.
14: We've put in a lot of work all year round, and I think we've got a good game plan heading into the week, and really looking forward to seeing how our guys take to the task of being on the national stage. This is something that they've been working for the entire year, and it's exciting that it's finally here, and we're ready to go. Hopefully we have a great day and a great rest of the week as well.
0: High school golf yesterday. St. Edmund's Ty Miracle competed at the Class 1A state qualifier at Lakeside Municipal Golf Course. He shot a 78 and did not qualify for state as an individual. South Central Calhoun boys competed in the Class 2A state qualifier at Shenandoah Golf Course. The team got 8th with a 318. They were led by Charlie Natras. Third place finished with a 71. Natras qualifies as an individual for the state championships next week. Dodger baseball yesterday, home against Dallas Center Grimes, postponed to June 4th. Dodger softball at Sioux City North, postponed to Friday at 5:30. Dodger softball will host Valley today in a single game at 7 o'clock. The game can be heard on 92 Rock, pregame coverage at 6:40. St. Edmund softball versus Sadell was canceled due to the weather. St. Edmund baseball hosting Humboldt was postponed to Wednesday at 5 o'clock. They were to have played North Union today, but North Union has postponed that contest. St. Edmund will now play Alta Aurelia tonight at 7:30. Pregame coverage at 7:10 on Sunny 99.7 and yourfortdodge.com. Also on today's local schedule, St. Edmund softball hosting Eagle Grove at 7:30. Fort Dodge Dodgers boys soccer takes on Mason City on the road in a first-round sub-state soccer match at 7 o'clock. Dodger girls soccer at East Sac County in Sac City getting underway at 5:30. And I'm Joe Jaden with the Connoisseur Media Sports Update.
15: This is Cody Fry reporting for the Creston Livestock Market right here in Creston, Iowa. 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We got a special back-to-grass calf and yearling auction. 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Justin Peterson with 375 Angus Cross yearling heifers weighing at 8 to 875. Walt Gwynn with 130 Angus and Charlie Cross steers and heifers weighing at 850 to 9. Borey and Harding family with 72 steers and heifers weighing 450 to 650. Kurt Nolan Johnson with 70 steers weighing at 775 to 8 and a quarter. D&J Farms with 65 yearling steers weighing 775 to 8 and a quarter. Belcher and Ewing family with 35 weighing 5 to 7. Pete Myers with 30 weighing at 5 to 600 pounds. Colton and John Seifkis with 25 steers and heifers weighing 5 to 6. Cato Farms with 25. Rick Oshel with 15. Felty Baumträger with 11. Albert and Levi Yoder with 11. Andy Miller with 11. Adam McFarlane with 10. Chris Adams with 9. John Ehrman with 8. Junior Yoder with 7. For a complete listing, go to www.crestonlivestock.com.
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Easy come, easy go, 714, 48 degrees, looking for a high right around 60. Well, researchers have discovered a copy of the earliest surviving English poem, over 1,000 years old. Wouldn't you know it, the opening line? There once was a man from Nantucket. Kathy Mattea, 18 Wheels and a Dozen Roses.

0: 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Conway Twitty, play guitar, play. 7:21, cloudy. Some fog in the area, may see some light mist. 48 right now, looking for a high of 59. So, yeah. Just be warned, a little chilly out there. Breezy, too. It's gusting. Gusts up to 25 miles an hour today. So, you might want a jacket. Ran the poll on the internet. Ask people, if you could freeze time, would you do anything illegal? Surprisingly, or maybe not surprisingly, 86% of people said yes, they would do something illegal if they could freeze time. 13% would not. The poll did note minor crimes don't count. You know, stuff like having a dog off the leash, jaywalking, speeding. But in the comments, people joyously talked about never paying for groceries, robbing from big business, becoming a poker shark, trespassing for the sake of anonymous investigative reporting. Other people were kind of, you know, weird. Switching the clothes on two people or perving on naked people. One person said, is stopping time every morning to sleep more illegal? I like that last one myself. I don't know anybody who couldn't use more sleep. I mean, unless they're like under the age of 18.
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2: This is Cody Fry reporting for the Creston Livestock Market right here in Creston, Iowa. 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We got a special back-to-grass calf and yearling auction. 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Justin Peterson with 375 Angus Cross yearling heifers weighing at 8 to 875. Walt Gwynn with 130 Angus and Charlie Cross steers and heifers weighing at 850 to 9. Borey and Harding family with 72 steers and heifers weighing 450 to 650. Curtin Owen Johnson with 70 steers weighing at 775 to 8 and a quarter. D&J Farms with 65 yearling steers weighing 775 to 8 and a quarter. Belcher and Ewing family with 35 weighing 5 to 7. Pete Myers with 30 weighing at 5 to 600 pounds. Colton and John Seifkis with 25 steers and heifers weighing 5 to 6. Cadle Farms with 25. Rick Oshel with 15. Felty Baumträger with 11. Albert and Levi Yoder with 11. Andy Miller with 11. Adam McFarland with 10. Chris Adams with 9. John Ehrman with 8. Junior Yoder with 7. For a complete listing, go to www.crestonlivestock.com.
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True Country, 540 KWMT, Reba, Can't Even Get the Blues. Her first number one record way back in 1983. Coming up, we're going to give you the chance to go fish. Play Go Fish, see if you can get on that list for the walleye fishing trip up to Lake of the Woods. Yeah, coming up in just a couple minutes after Tom T. Hall. So get the bones ready.

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2: This is Cody Fry reporting for the Creston Livestock Market right here in Creston, Iowa. 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We got a special back to grass calf and yearling auction. Looking somewhere around $1,200, $1,300 before we get all said and done. 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Justin Peterson with 375 Angus Cross yearling heifers weighing at 8 to 875. Walt Gwynn with 130 Angus and Charlie Cross steers and heifers weighing at 850 to 9. Borey and Harding family with 72 steers and heifers weighing 450 to 650. Kurt and Owen Johnson with 70 steers weighing at 775 to 8 and a quarter. D&J Farms with 65 yearling steers weighing 775 to 8 and a quarter. Belcher and Ewing family with 35 weighing 5 to 7. Pete Myers with 30 weighing at 5 to 600 pounds. Colton John Seifkus with 25 steers and heifers weighing 5 to 6. Cadle Farms with 25. Rick Oshel with 15. Felty Baumträger with 11. Albert and Levi Yoder with 11. Andy Miller with 11. Adam McFarlane with 10. Chris Adams with 9. John Ehrman with 8. Junior Yoder with 7. For a complete listing, go to www.crestonlivestock.com.
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0: Chad Play Go Fish. Who do I got on the phone with me right now?
1: Kurt.
0: Kurt, where are you calling from this morning?
1: Stratford.
0: All right, Stratford it is. Let's see if we can get you signed up for that, get you on that walleye fishing connection trip. Here we go.
2: Welcome back, fishermen. Let's see what the water has for us today. And here's the cast.
3: Wow, that's about in the middle of the lake.
2: Looks like we have a bite. Maybe we're reeling it in. Here it comes. And we got it.
0: All righty.
2: It's a little fella, but we got it. Way to go.
0: Hey, even the little ones count, Kurt, right?
1: All right.
0: All right. Hang tight. I got to get some info for you, okay?
1: All right. Yep.

0: New World Screw Room cases less than 100 miles from the U.S. border. You're listening to the American Ag Network. Good morning, I'm Susan Littlefield with the news of agriculture. More than 1,800 active cases of the New World Screw Room in Mexico. 15 of those are now less than 100 miles from our border. Rear Admiral Michael Schmoyer, the Associate Administrator of the Animal and Plant Health Inspection Service, said that they're trying to release a limited number of sterile flies in areas where they'll do the most good.
1: Right now we're dropping flies mostly on the Gulf side, the northern Gulf side of Mexico. We have about 50 miles that these flies are also being dropped over the U.S. border in Texas. And so when we make these decisions, we look at a variety of different data based on modeling, and we predict, we forecast, and we assess based on a variety of different things, including the temperature, the humidity, the altitude, and all of these different aspects, as well as looking at data that we get from, number one, cases that Mexico shares with us, as well as, number two, data that we get from traps in the area as far as surveillance. All of those things come together and help us to determine where is the best use of our flies and how can we distribute what is a limited number that we have at this moment.
0: So then what happens if it does cross the border? He said officials are ready.
1: So the time that we have invested in our collaboration with state partners, including Texas, and looking at things like tabletop exercises we have done together, how would we address this situation if X happens? Who would be at the table if Y was the situation? Those tabletop exercises are tremendously important that we've done with our state partners, number one. Number two, we have the New World Screwworm Playbook that is out. Version 1.0 is out. Version 2.0 is just about to be out. That has been developed with feedback and content from our state partners as well as industry partners and other federal agencies.
0: Comments with Michael Schmoyer of APHIS. This is the American Ag Network.
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0: The United Soybean Board has launched the Soy Farmer Support Hub, a new online resource designed to help farmers access particular research-backed tools for day-to-day challenges on the farm. 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The initiative aims to provide timely support for soybean farmers while also helping reduce farm stress during Mental Health Awareness Month in May. The four-year field section includes tools for a variety of selection, seeding rates, disease management, and biological product decisions. John Frisch, a Soy Checkoff farmer leader from Minnesota, said that the site helps farmers navigate the growing number of available resources. And that hub also has a suggestion box, allowing farmers to recommend additional tools and priorities directly to Checkoff leaders. That's a look to the agricultural news. This is the American Ag Network.
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4: 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Justin Peterson with 375 Angus Cross yearling heifers weighing at 8 to 875. Walt Gwynn with 130 Angus and Charlie Cross steers and heifers weighing at 850 to 9. Borey and Harding family with 72 steers and heifers weighing 450 to 650. 50. Kurt and Owen Johnson with 70 steers win at 775 to 8.25. D&J Farms with 65 yearling steers win 775 to 8.25. Belcher and Ewing family with 35 weighing 5-7. Pete Myers with 30 weighing at 500 to 600 pounds. Colton and John Seifkus with 25 steers and heifers weighing 5-6. Cadle Farms with 25. Rick Oshel with 15. Felty Bontrager with 11. Albert and Levi Yoder with 11. Andy Miller with 11. Adam McFarland with 10. Chris Adams with 9. John Ehrman with 8. Junior Yoder with 7. 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

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Ronnie Millsap would have missed it for the world. In the Fort Dodge Lions Club 81st Annual Steak Fries this Thursday, the 21st. It's going on from 5 till 8 at the Lions Den here in Fort Dodge. They're going to be serving up a 12-ounce ribeye with all the sides. Tickets just $25. And you can get dine-in or carry-out. Tickets are available from any Fort Dodge Lions Club member or at the door. Best part is, all the proceeds go towards projects the Lions support in the Fort Dodge area. Back into it now. Alabama, when it all goes south. 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
1: Oh no, look who's back. 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Seriously, what does this guy expect me to turn these four strands into? I'm a barber, not a magician. And how do I stretch this session out with Homer Simpson head so I can charge my usual rate? I know, I'll glide a comb across his head while talking about baseball. Then a couple of snips, spin the chair, electric trimmer, spin the chair, and really spend some time on the back where hair still grows. 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I get the money and he leaves as a happy man with a shiny chrome dome. Or as happy as you can get at Fantastic Sam's.
0: And those were Thoughts of a Barber.
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4: I'm Dave Anthony, Fox News, and the race getting the most attention is the most expensive primary campaign ever, as President Trump urges voters in Kentucky to oust Congressman Thomas Massie, even calling into a campaign rally last night.
5: Massie is the worst Republican congressman in the history of the country. I mean, he's just horrible. He's been a horrible, horrible person.
4: The president, who succeeded getting Louisiana voters to defeat GOP Senator Bill Cassidy Saturday, is backing Massie's GOP challenger, Ed Galrine. Massie has voted against some Trump-backed legislation. He says millions in outside money trying to buy a seat that belongs to the people. There are also races for Congress, Senate, and governor in five other states, Alabama, Georgia, Idaho, Oregon, and Pennsylvania. Back to the president, he put on hold his plan to resume bombing Iran today, saying several Gulf countries urged him to, still hoping a nuclear deal can be negotiated.
6: And there seems to be a very good chance that they can work something out. If we can do that without bombing the hell out of them, I'd be very happy.
4: He's also telling U.S. military to be on standby at a moment's notice. The African Ebola outbreak getting worse with more than 500 cases now in the Congo and Uganda, at least 130 deaths.
7: I'm deeply concerned about the scale and the speed of the epidemic.
8: Tedros Adhanom Ghebreyesus is the head of the World Health Organization.
7: This epidemic is caused by a species of Ebola virus for which there are no vaccines or therapeutics.
8: One American doctor is among those infected. The State Department is sending $13 million to combat the outbreak, telling Americans don't travel to the hotspot region.
4: Fox's Jonathan Savage. Investigators in California looking for answers into why two teenagers went on the attack at the Islamic Center of San Diego, shooting and killing three people.
9: No one in our city should live in fear because of their identity, their faith, or their place of learning.
4: Mayor Todd Gloria, the teens were found dead in a car blocks away. It's believed they shot themselves. America's listening to Fox News.
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4: A budget hearing starts this hour at the Senate, but there will be a much broader focus when Acting Attorney General Todd Blanche testifies.
13: Democrats are expected to tangle with Blanche at today's hearing. They will likely pose questions about the conduct of FBI Director Kash Patel.
4: They may also ask about the fired Attorney General Blanche replaced Pam Bondi and the ongoing investigation of the late sex offender Jeffrey Epstein. And Fox's Chad Pergram also reports from the Capitol. Democrats may also question Blanche about ex-FBI Director James Comey.
13: The Comey indictment indictment could dominate the hearing. Prosecutors accused Comey of threatening to kill the president. Blanche announced the indictment in late April. Comey hit back at Blanche, telling him to, quote, bone up on the rules of the 8647 Instagram probe. Comey believes that Blanche is abusing norms at the DOJ.
4: Now something else in the Senate. New legislation.
14: The GAME Act, it stands for Gaming Advertisement to Minors Enforcement, is co-sponsored by Alabama Republican Katie Britt and Connecticut Democrat Richard Blumenthal. It would ban ads for gambling on social media platforms, search engines, and websites with more than 100 million users. The Federal Trade Commission would be responsible for enforcement and imposing financial penalties up to $100,000 per ad. The senators say the goal is to keep kids from getting hooked on what can turn into a dangerous habit. Chris Foster, Fox News.
4: On Wall Street, a sell-off spurring this morning. Futures down nearly 200 points for the NASDAQ. In the NBA playoffs, the Thunder get rolled in double overtime. The Spurs beat the defending champions in the opening game of the Western Conference Finals. San Antonio 122, Oklahoma City 115. There was Game 7 overtime drama on ice.
15: Over the line comes Newhook.
4: Shooting! Scores! Alex Newhook! Olay! Olay! Olay! And Montreal is going to play Carolina in the Eastern Conference Finals. The final call on Sportsnet, the Montreal Canadiens beat the Sabres in Buffalo 3-2. I'm Dave Anthony. This is Fox News.
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17: It's time to take a look at the early word on those livestock markets. Cattle opened higher on the news that beef plant export licenses will be renewed to China, with some other plants being added, plus their commitment to purchase $17 billion of agricultural products for each of the next 3 years. However, that failed to maintain support for the market. It is making some wonder if the market is not establishing a top. Bullish news failed to push the market higher. Box beef prices showed no indication of weakness, with choice up $2.89 and select up 98 cents. Increased retail demand for the Memorial Day weekend has been met, which may impact box beef demand and prices for the rest of the week. It will then be up to the product movement to determine ongoing price support. Packers may not be aggressive this week, as next week is a holiday-shortened week with reduced slaughter. Hog futures looked positive to begin the day, opening higher and trading higher for a time, before selling became more aggressive on Monday. The fundamentals remained similar to last week, with solid support remaining elusive. The trade did not see many hogs sold on the National Daily Direct Morning Report, so packers turning more aggressive in the afternoon may reverse the futures today. The National Daily Direct Afternoon Hog Report showed cash up $3.36, which is unusual to begin the week. Pork cutouts were also higher, with values up 80 cents. Packers may remain aggressive today as they may purchase hogs early due to the upcoming holiday. For our next extended market update, make sure to listen in at 9:05 for our opening market analysis. You can also tune in every hour at the top of the hour to hear how those markets are doing. With KWMT, I'm Helena McNamee.
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0: True Country 540 KWMT, Jerry Reed, Lord, let me afford. 814, cloudy, 49 degrees, breezy out there. It's gusting over 25 miles an hour currently, so yeah. Bundle up, grab a jacket. 59 for the high today, so. Some random facts to help you ease into your Tuesday workday. Our skeletal system regenerates every decade through a process called remodeling. It's a constant process where damaged bone tissue is broken down and replaced by new healthy bone tissue. Huh. Okay. The narwhal adds a layer to its tusk each and every year. Those layers often offer insight into both their age and the conditions in which they live, such as level of pollution, temperature levels, even their diet. Roughly half of all the motels in the U.S. are owned by people of Indian descent. Supposedly one-third of motels are owned by someone with the last name Patel. Up until 2018, stores in Oklahoma were required to sell craft beer at room temperature. Yeah, couldn't be refrigerated. And finally, 96% of the homes in the United States have a bottle of ketchup in the refrigerator right now.
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Country 540 KWMC, Darryl Worley. When You Need My Love, 822, cloudy, 49. Webster County Conservation will host a hike this Tuesday. That's today. Hey. Yeah, glad I woke up at 822. Yeah. Today, 10 a.m., Skillet Creek Indian Mounds near Dayton. You can join others that love the outdoors and go exploring. You can go at your own pace. All ages are welcome. That's Webster County Conservation Hike today, 10 a.m., Skillet Creek Indian Mounds near Dayton. I don't know, it might be kind of muddy, but if you're going out there, bundle up because it is breezy. We'll check in with business reports coming up right now. Clay Walker, what's it to you? True Country.

0: I'm Charles Fang, and this is the Fox Business Report.
1: The housing market may be stalled and budgets may be stretched by high energy costs, but people are still buying from Home Depot. Its earnings topped expectations for the recent quarter. Chief Financial Officer Richard McPhail says homeowners are continuing to pull back on large home improvement projects because of economic uncertainty, though homeowners continue to show interest in improving their home. Paint sales and outdoor items are selling. Stocks appear to be taking a breather after a tech-led rally pushed the NASDAQ and S&P to records last week. Crude oil prices remain high. West Texas Intermediate at $107 a barrel. Brent crude has topped $110, even though President Trump says he's holding off on attacking Iran at the request of Gulf leaders. That's your Fox Business Report. I'm Jenny Cosilda. Invested in you.
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Keith Whitley, it ain't nothing. 836. Breezy, cloudy, 49 right now. Well, a new study says 21% of people never, ever lock the bathroom door, even when they have guests in the house. There's a word to describe those kind of people. Dads. Martina McBride, life number 9. 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

True Country, 540 KWMT. John Anderson and Black Sheep, 851. 50 degrees, cloudy and windy right now, on our way to a high of 59. The Farnhamville American Legion and American Legion Auxiliary Post 510 present a Memorial Day celebration on Sunday, May 24th, 2 p.m. at the Landis Community Room in Farnhamville. They're going to have pie and refreshments after the ceremony. A quartet is going to perform, and everyone is welcome to attend. The American Legion and American Legion Auxiliary Post 510 in Farnhamville Memorial Day celebration Sunday, May 24th, 2 p.m. at the Landis Community Room in Farnhamville. Hard to believe that Memorial Day weekend's coming up already. Where does time go? Gary Allen, Smoke Rings in the Dark. 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
2: The acting attorney general testifies at the Senate for the first time since taking over. I'm Dave Anthony, Fox News, and Todd Blanch is pushing for a 13% increase in the Department of Justice budget.
3: This underscores our department's renewed focus on reducing violent crime, combating the fentanyl crisis, strengthening border and immigration enforcement, expanding fraud prevention, and ensuring our law enforcement agencies have the resources they need.
2: But before Blanche spoke, he got an earful from a Democrat.
4: The acting attorney general is supposed to be the people's lawyer and defend the rule of law.
2: Instead, Democratic Senator Chris Van Hollen told Blanche he's working for President Trump, doing his dirty work.
4: And here you are at a budget hearing asking for taxpayer funds to pursue the department's mission when you're using those funds to punish Trump's adversaries, reward his friends, and pursue his personal vendettas.
2: The president's telling U.S. military to be ready at a moment's notice after delaying what he says was a plan to resume bombing Iran because Gulf countries asked him to wait, still hoping to negotiate a deal.
5: But we'll see whether or not it amounts to anything. We've had periods of time where we thought pretty much getting close to making a deal and didn't work out.
6: Iranian officials confirmed that on Sunday their side provided the Trump administration through Pakistani mediators with an updated peace proposal. But one issue has been that Iran wants to settle the issue of nuclear capabilities after an agreement to end hostilities has been made. The White House says any agreement must mandate the country be cleared of nuclear material.
2: Fox's Alexandria Hoff at the White House. The president is hoping Republicans in Kentucky vote Congressman Thomas Massie out of office in the most expensive primary in history. Ed Gallarin is the Trump-backed challenger, one of many contests on primary ballots there and in five other states. They're also voting in Alabama, Georgia, Idaho, Oregon, and Pennsylvania. America's listening to Fox News.
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2: There is a sell-off on Wall Street. The Dow is down 242 points. The Nasdaq's dropping 217. It's a 43-point loss for the S&P 500. The price of oil is down slightly. WTI still around 108 bucks a barrel. There's a 2-cent increase at the gas pump. AAA's national average for regular $4.53 per gallon. They'll be back working on the railroad today in New York, after a strike had shut down the nation's biggest commuter train service.
10: The strike that began on Saturday was resolved on Monday. Good news for about 250,000 commuters who use the Long Island Railroad to travel between New York City and its eastern suburbs. New York Governor Kathy Hochul says the deal won't increase fares or taxes and will give employees fair wages.
11: We got the deal done. It was a very good night for everyone, and I'm really proud of the work that was accomplished by an extraordinary team and our partners in labor. Thank you.
10: The LIRR deal comes after the Metropolitan Transportation Authority and leaders of the five labor unions started bargaining for a new contract. In New York City, Tanya J. Powers, Fox News.
2: Anyone who followed the O.J. Simpson murder case, from the deaths of his ex-wife Nicole and her friend Ron Goldman in 1994 to Simpson's acquittal, will remember Mark Furman.
12: He became a household name for his central role in the 1995 O.J. Simpson murder trial. Former LAPD detective Mark Furman has died after a battle with throat cancer. That's according to the chief deputy coroner in Kootenai County, Idaho. During the trial, Furman was a key figure after discovery of bloody glove at Simpson's estate. However, his credibility was tarnished after audio recording surfaced of him using racial slurs, including the N-word. He soon retired from the LAPD, but remained in the public eye as a true crime author and radio host. Furman was 74. Tom Graham, Fox News.
2: The NBA's Eastern Conference Finals starts tonight, New York versus Cleveland. Last night, San Antonio took the opener of the West Final against Oklahoma City. I'm Dave Anthony, Fox News.
0: And now from the KWMT Farm Room, it's your nationally recognized, multi-award-winning farm broadcaster, Helena McNamee.
13: It's time to take a look at some of the factors driving the opening markets for May 19th. Corn futures are slightly weaker after giving up early gains. Monday's dynamic rally was fueled by the new trade deal with China. It is being reported that China has pledged to buy $17 billion of non-soybean U.S. ag goods, fueling speculation that China might buy not only U.S. corn, but also sorghum and even some wheat. The $17 billion is reportedly in addition to the October pledge to buy 25 million metric tons of U.S. beans for the next 3 years. Traders will now wait to see confirmation in morning flash sales to verify. Additionally, Monday's crop progress report showed corn seeding jumping another 19 percentage points to 76% done now, and that is 6 points faster than the five-year average. Emergence at 39% is ahead of the average. Soybean futures are slightly lower, with soy meal higher and bean oil is weaker, along with crude oil. News that any further military action against Iran will be delayed another 2 or 3 days, pending further efforts to work out a peace plan, has relaxed the markets a bit. Monday's crop progress report showed soybean planting rushing ahead at a record pace, with 67% of the crop now planted. That is 14 percentage points faster than the average pace. Emergence is also well ahead of the average at 32%. Over on the Chicago Board of Trade, July corn is down a quarter at 476 and three quarters. December up three quarters at 498 and three quarters. July soybeans up three and a quarter at 1216. November up four and a quarter at 1205 and a quarter. July wheat is up three and a half at 668. December up three at 699 and a quarter. And now taking a look over at the livestock side of things, cattle opened higher yesterday on the news that beef plant export licenses will be renewed to China, with some other plants being added, plus their commitment to purchase $17 billion of agricultural products for each of the next 3 years. However, that news failed to maintain support for the market. It makes one wonder if the market is not establishing a top. Bullish news failed to push the market higher. Increased retail demand for the Memorial Day weekend has been met, which may impact box beef demand and prices for the rest of the week. Packers may not be as aggressive this week, as next week is a holiday-shortened week with reduced slaughter. Over on the mercantile, June live cattle are up 82 at 254.20, October up 42 at 239.37, May feeders up 7 at 368.87, August up 102 at 359.90. The fundamentals remain similar to last week in the lean hog complex, with solid support remaining elusive. The trade did not see many hogs sold on the National Daily Direct morning report, so packers turning more aggressive in the afternoon may reverse the futures today. The National Daily Direct afternoon hog report showed cash up $3.36 yesterday, which is unusual to begin the week. Packers may remain aggressive today, as they may purchase hogs early due to the upcoming holiday. June lean hogs are up 5 at 98.57, and July is up 12 at 102.87. For our next extended market update, make sure to listen in at 2:05 for our closing market analysis. You can also tune in every hour at the top of the hour to hear how those markets are doing. With KWMT, I'm Helena McNamee.

Country 540 KWMT 10. You Tucker and Delta Dawn 912. 50 degrees. Still cloudy. Still windy out there. So bundle up. Check this out. A 72-year-old woman graduated from medical school last week. She already has her first patient in deteriorating health. Herself. Yeah, I know. They can't all be great, but it's Tuesday. What do you expect? I don't usually have the good jokes until Friday.

Expanded trading limits on live cattle and feeder cattle futures could make the conversions for June futures very interesting about a month from now. I'm Mark Oppold. Today's Bottom Line Report. CME announced late week that daily trading limits for live cattle will increase to $8.50 starting the 1st of June, $10.75 for feeder cattle on the same day. June live cattle started the week yesterday about $10 below the current cash market. June futures and that cash market need to

0: merge before June goes off the board on the 30th. First notice day, by the way, is June the 8th. Commodity traders, grains, and livestock have been soured by the lack of new business coming from the recent summit. Wall Street still looking forward to anticipated business deals. And if and when live cattle, feeder cattle futures experience a limit move on any day, the following day, live cattle could move over $12 in either direction, feeder cattle as much as $16. Bottom line analysts see limits adjusting again, but maybe not until cattle numbers return to 2023-2024 levels. This is the Bottom Line Report. 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
1: Cloudy and 50 degrees at 9:46. Time to check in with Tim from BIS Commodities. Tim, is the market up and down again today?
2: Yeah, it usually is. We're in green, though, as far as corn and soybeans. Wheat are concerned here today. Certainly a nice bullish surprise Sunday night and yesterday following the sell-off at the end of last week. And again, we didn't hear anything as far as trade confirmation coming from China. Now, we obviously did hear yesterday a version of a fact sheet put out by the White House right prior to the futures opening on Sunday night, and the idea is that we're going to see some more demand come into our world. The question is where is it going to come? Is it going to be corn, beans, wheat, milo? Who knows at this point? But the trade is certainly expecting more demand to reduce our balance sheet to both crop, corn, and beans. So we've seen a nice little push in here, and I take a look at beef corn flirting with $5 again, and November beans flirting with $12 again, and it's certainly an opportunity to make some sales if you feel like you haven't had enough sold at these price levels. Now, the million-dollar question, I think, moving forward is, if the trade is expecting demand to come, how patient will the trade be on seeing some follow-through from China at this point? So could it be days? Could it be weeks? Who knows? So I would think if you get through this week, the trade will be patient enough. It'll be interesting to see what next week brings. If you can't see any Chinese demand coming, maybe you see the trade starting to back off a little bit. Over here in the livestock market, seeing a mixed trade there. The front end of this thing, June cattle is up 55 cents, 253.92. As long as cash trades 260, 265, it's hard to envision this June contract falling off. The deferreds are a little bit mixed. Hogs are trying to put a low in here, hopefully, on this June contract. This 98.50 looks like it's pretty good chart support, or at least it needs to hold here, something we need to watch here just in the next couple days. And as far as the outside markets are concerned, we did see crude pop up to just below 110 last night, currently down about 65 cents at 108. And the equity markets were weaker, and it looks like, yes,

0: he's down about 68 points. So if you have any questions on your concerns about the potential Chinese demand or lack of, give us a call here at BIS Commodities at 1-800-373-2525 or check us out on the web at biscommodities.com.
1: Well, Tim, thanks for keeping it straight for us. 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
0: Yeah. Very good.
1: You have a good day. We'll talk to you tomorrow.
0: All right. Thanks, Jeff.
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1: Okay, what in the world happened there? Just jumped out of two whole songs? What in the world?

Dixie Chicks. Some days you just gotta dance. And that's it for me, Jeff. I am out of here. Link Clay comes in around the corner. Thanks for letting me hang with you. Kentucky Head Hunters. I'll catch you guys later.

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1: To work to get around to make a deal.
2: We have to make sure that Iran doesn't get a nuclear weapon.
1: That banging you hear is White House ballroom construction, which the president is giving reporters a tour of.
2: I built a lot of great things. There will never be anything like this built.
1: And the president insists the ballroom's a gift. He and private donors are paying for it. As for the $1 billion Congress is considering,
2: the money they're going to give is really for the security of that and the whole White House premise. And I guess you probably need that nowadays.
1: There are legal challenges trying to stop the construction. Now to the Senate. Acting Attorney General Todd Blanche testifying, pushing a 13% increase in Justice Department funding.
3: And will ensure our continued momentum in violent crime reduction nationwide. We are also strengthening immigration enforcement efforts.
1: The Democrats are critical, accusing Blanche of helping President Trump weaponize the DOJ.
4: You and your cohorts have worked to deliver what he wants, doing his political dirty work.
1: Senator Chris Coons taking issue with a nearly $1.8 billion compensation fund for people the president maintains were victims of Biden-era lawfare, perhaps even those pardoned by the president for the January 6th Capitol riot.
5: Will you commit that no one who has been convicted of assaulting a police officer will receive a payout from this fund?
1: Blanche answered,
3: anybody can apply. The commission will set, the commissioners will set rules, I'm sure. That's not for me to set.
1: Now, that fund was set up after President Trump dropped his $10 billion lawsuit against the IRS over his leaked tax returns. Democrats have called the fund unconstitutional. 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
1: It is primary day in six states, with the race getting the most attention in Kentucky. President Trump is trying to get Republicans to vote Thomas Massie out, calling him the worst Republican congressman in history. And he backs a GOP challenger, Ed Gallrain. But Massie just told Fox minutes ago,
9: the endorsements that I've gotten are from the pro-life groups, the pro-Second Amendment groups, because my opponent, he won't debate, he won't fill out the forms to say where he is on abortion, where he is on gun control.
1: It is the most expensive primary in history. There are also primary contests in Alabama and Georgia and Pennsylvania and two states out west.
10: Idaho Republican Governor Brad Little faces challengers as he seeks a third term. Trump-backed incumbent Idaho Senator Jim Risch also facing three GOP challengers, with several Democrats fighting for the nomination. In Oregon, Republicans seeking the party's nomination for the governor's race include former Portland Trailblazer Chris Dudley.
11: Oregon needs a rebound. We're going backwards on education, affordability, and safety.
10: Incumbent Democrat Governor Tina Kotek faces several Democrat challengers. Incumbent Senator Jeff Merkley faces one Democrat primary challenger, with several Republicans competing for the GOP nomination. Jeff Manosso, Fox News.
1: Investigators keep looking for answers in California the day after two teenagers went on the attack at the Islamic Center in San Diego, killing three people.
12: The San Diego police chief calls this shooting a free society's, quote, worst nightmare, and says it began yesterday morning when police got a call at 9:42 a.m. from a distressed mother who reported her son left a note behind and ran away, three guns were gone, and her son possibly wanted to take his own life. That police chief says as officers were taking in information from the concerned mother and realizing the threat was growing, they got reports of an incident at the Islamic Community.
1: That's Fox's Matt Finn. The two teens killed themselves. I'm Dave Anthony, and this is Fox News.
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14: It's time to take a look at those markets again. Over on the Chicago Board of Trade, July corn is down 1 3/4 at 475 1/4. September down 1.5 at 480 3/4. December down 1.5 at 496 1/2. July soybeans are down 1 3/4 at 1211 1/4. September up 3/4 at 1196. November up 1 3/4 at 1202 3/4. July wheat is up 1.5 at 666. December up 1 at 697 1/4. On the mercantile, June live cattle up 65 at 254.02. August down 25 at 246.90. October down 2 at 238.92. May feeders are up 20 at 369. August up 160 at 360.45. June lean hogs are up 32 at 98.85. July is up 37 at 103.12. August is down 2 at 103.20. Now taking a look over at the ag weather outlook for the Midwest. A stalled front has been bringing through areas of heavy rain and severe weather over the weekend and on into Monday. The system now moving into Ontario will push the front through the region on Tuesday with a final round of showers and thunderstorms along the Ohio River on Wednesday. To go along with the severe weather, flooding has been an issue in some areas as well, particularly around Missouri, which has been hit multiple times. Otherwise, the rainfall is largely favorable for increasing or maintaining soil moisture. It is currently cloudy, moderately breezy, and 49 degrees in Fort Dodge. Keeping an eye on the ag news, markets, and weather so you don't have to, I'm Helena McNamee, KWMT.
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4: Stocks opened lower across the board. Home Depot's business is holding up. Earnings and revenue both topped expectations. Chief Executive Ted Decker says though shoppers are pulling back on big projects, smaller home renovation products are still selling. The stock was gaining earlier, but then turned nearly 3% lower at the open. Target wants to have more things on its shelves. It's named a former Walmart executive, Jeff Ingram, to lead its supply chain and logistics. Target reports earnings tomorrow, shares down 0.5%. United Airlines expects 53 million travelers this summer, about 3 million more than last year, and it sees 3.9 million passengers during the Memorial Day weekend, but United shares are down 2.5%. That's your Fox Business Report. I'm Jenny Cosolda, invested in you.
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3: 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In the pair division, the Brule Canyon Ranch, 175 Angus black white face red and red white face cows with calves aside. They'll be short term cows and tagged to match. My cattle company, Caden Lacey Yates, 80 head of red Angus and a few red white faced short term cows with Eaton Charlet sired calves inside. Here's Justin and Rhett Shrewsbury, 48 head of red Angus cows with calves inside. They'll be short term cows. MT Livestock, 42 head of Angus short, solid, and short term cows with calves inside. Robert and Kate Benjamin, 35 Sim Angus cross, 9 year old to 12 year old cows with calves inside. Dusty Paxton, 35 head of Hereford heifers with their very first calf inside. They'll be tagged to match. Scott Anderson, 18 head of Angus, 5 and 6 year old cows with calves inside. Galen Bartling, 14 Angus and black white face cows with black white face calves inside. They'll be 7 to 9 year old cows. Logan Bartling, 10 head of Hereford cows with black white face calves inside. They'll all be 8 year old cows. And Rod Thayer, 9 head of black and black white face cows with calves inside. They'll be short term. All this and many more valued consignments this Wednesday, May the 20th. For more information, go to OgallalaLive.com.
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4: 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Electricity coming to rural America can be traced back to the presidential campaign of 1932. The Democratic Party nominated New York Governor Franklin Roosevelt. During a campaign swing through the South, Roosevelt was struck by the poverty and related sanitation problems in rural areas. He was convinced that bringing electricity to such areas would be a major step forward. Electricity could make running water possible in homes. It could power refrigerators to keep food from spoiling, but power would have to be inexpensive. Roosevelt won the election in a landslide, and rural electrification was part of his New Deal. I'm Mark Oppold.
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1: After days of intense, severe weather, a cold front is remaining active as it fully pushes through to the southern plains and Midwest today. Good morning. 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I'm Susan Littlefield as we take a look at the ag weather. First off, in the northern plains, where scattered showers developed over the weekend and yesterday, bringing some areas of heavier rain to some dry areas in the region, particularly in the Dakotas. Temperatures are well below normal, producing some frost and freezes the next couple of mornings. Temperatures will start to moderate, though, as the week goes on and showers will move back in with a small system moving through Wednesday through Friday. The central southern plains have a stalled front that brought areas of heavy rain and severe weather across Nebraska and Kansas. That resulted in many tornadoes and wind damage. The front is pushing southward and will be stalled around Texas, where showers will occur into the next week. Another system will move in tomorrow through Friday with more scattered showers farther north. Those showers will be scattered and hit or miss. However, cold air caused frost in the northwest. And that was this morning. It could be a repeat for some tomorrow. In the Midwest, we're looking at a stalled front as well that's bringing through heavy rain and severe weather. A system that's moving it from Ontario will push the front through the region today with a final round of showers and thunderstorms. That'll be along the Ohio River Valley. And some flooding concerns in Missouri. 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
1: July corn now down 1 3/4, 475 1/4. December down 1.5, 496 1/2. July beans 1210 down 3, and November 1201 3/4, up 3/4. Live cattle for June 254.15, up 77. August down 7, 247.07. May feeders 368.95, up 15. And August 360.65, up 180. Lean hogs for June 98.80, up 27. July 103.12, up 37. 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

0: and broadcaster Helena McNamee.
1: It's time to take a look at those markets again. Over on the Chicago Board of Trade, July corn is down 3 at 474. September down 2.25 at 480. December down 2 at 496. July soybeans are down 3/4 at 12.12.5. August up a half at 12.11.5. November up 2.75 at 12.03.75. July wheat is up 3.5 at 6.68, while December is up 3 at 6.99.25. Over on the mercantile, June live cattle are up 1.17 at 2.54.55. August up 20 at 2.47.35. October up 35 at 239.30. May feeder cattle up 60 at 369.40. August up 342 at 362.27. June lean hogs are down 10 at 98.42. July down 12 at 102.62. And August down 70 at 102.52. Now taking a look over at the ag weather outlook for the Midwest. The stalled front that brought heavy rain and severe weather into the region is finally moving out. After causing flooding concerns, especially in Missouri, the system will push through Tuesday with a final round of storms along the Ohio River on Wednesday. While the weather was a challenge, the rainfall has been largely beneficial for maintaining soil moisture as we head into late May. We'll see a brief dry spell before another system brings scattered showers late Thursday through Saturday. A new front will then settle in from Sunday through Tuesday. While this slow-moving system might cause some fieldwork delays, it will continue to provide helpful soil moisture for crops. It is currently moderately breezy, cloudy, and 48 degrees in Fort Dodge. Keeping an eye on the ag news, markets, and weather so you don't have to, I'm Helena McNamee, KWMT.
2: I'm Joe Jaden with the Connoisseur Media Sports Update. Iowa baseball is headed back to Omaha after securing the 8th seed in the 2026 Big Ten Baseball Tournament. The Hawkeyes will open tournament play against 9th seed Illinois at 1 o'clock today at Charles Schwab Field in Omaha. Iowa's 32-21 overall and 15-15 in the Big Ten. Illinois enters the postseason with a 28-25 overall record and a 14-16 mark in conference play. Iowa Central Men's Golf competes today in Day 1 of the Division II National Championship at Swan Lake at Plymouth, Indiana. The Tritons will be represented by Francis Lockwood, Peyton Walker, Philip Jarhaden, Eric Zuniga, August Nord, and Cale Nixon. Head coach Chris Graywin talked about today.
3: We've put in a lot of work all year round. I think we've got a good game plan heading into the week and really looking forward to seeing how our guys take to the task of being on the national stage. This is something that they've been working for the entire year, and it's exciting that it's finally here and we're ready to go. Hopefully we have a great day and a great rest of the week as well.
2: High school golf yesterday. St. Edmund's Ty Miracle competed at the Class 1A state qualifier at Lakeside Municipal Golf Course. He shot a 78 and did not qualify for state as an individual. South Central Calhoun boys competed in the Class 2A state qualifier at Shenandoah Golf Course. The team got 8th with a 318. They were led by Charlie Natras. Third place finished with a 71. Natras qualifies as an individual for the state championships next week. Dodger baseball yesterday, home against Dallas Center Grimes, postponed to June 4th. Dodger softball at Sioux City North, postponed to Friday at 5:30. Dodger softball will host Valley today in a single game at 7 o'clock. The game can be heard on 92 Rock. Pregame coverage at 6:40. St. Edmund softball versus Sadel was canceled due to the weather. St. Edmund baseball hosting Humboldt was postponed to Wednesday at 5 o'clock. They were to have played North Union today, but North Union has postponed that contest. St. Edmund will now play Alta Aurelia tonight at 7:30. Pregame coverage at 7:10 on Sunny 99.7 and yourfortdodge.com. Also on today's local schedule, St. Edmund softball hosting Eagle Grove at 7:30. Fort Dodge Dodgers boys soccer takes on Mason City on the road in a first-round sub-state soccer match at 7 o'clock. Dodger girls soccer at East Sac County in Sac City getting underway at 5:30. And I'm Joe Jaden with the Connoisseur Media Sports Update.
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3: This is Cody Fry reporting for the Creston Livestock Market right here in Creston, Iowa. Let's take a little look at what's going to be happening here this Wednesday.

0: 20th at 11 o'clock, we got a special back to grass calf and yearling auction. Looking somewhere around $1,200, $1,300 before we get all said and done. 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Justin Peterson with 375 Angus Cross yearling heifers weighing at 8 to 875. Walt Glenn with 130 Angus and Charlie Cross steers and heifers weighing at 850 to 9. Borey and Harding family with 72 steers and heifers weighing 450 to 650. Kurt and Owen Johnson with 70 steers weighing at 775 to 8 and a quarter. D&J Farms with 65 yearling steers weighing 775 to 8 and a quarter. Belcher and Ewing family with 35 weighing 5 to 7. Pete Myers with 30 weighing at 5 to 600 pounds. Colton and John Seifkus with 25 steers and heifers weighing 5 to 6. Cato Farms with 25. Rick Oshel with 15. Felty Baumträger with 11. Albert and Levi Yoder with 11. Andy Miller with 11. Adam McFarlane with 10. Chris Adams with 9. John Ehrman with 8. Junior Yoder with 7. For a complete listing, go to www.crestonlivestock.com.
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1: A holding pattern with Iran. I'm Lisa Brady, Fox News. But President Trump says the current pause is temporary, and he's still insisting on no nuclear weapons for Iran.
2: The president says he may have to give Iran another big hit if a deal to end the war and the country's nuclear program does not come together in a few days.
3: I'm saying 2 or 3 days, maybe Friday, Saturday, Sunday.

0: something, maybe early next week, a limited period of time.
1: President Trump says he pulled back from planned military strikes on Iran set for today at the request of Saudi Arabia, the UAE, Qatar, and other regional partners who believe a deal is close. A ceasefire has been in place for weeks, but Iran has continued to limit traffic to the Strait of Hormuz, and the U.S. Navy is enforcing a blockade of Iran's ports.
2: Fox is Jared Halpern at the White House. The president just announcing a long-awaited endorsement in next week's Texas Senate runoff. He's backing State Attorney General Ken Paxton, calling him a true MAGA warrior. Paxton's trying to oust four-term Republican Senator John Cornyn to face Democratic State Representative James Tallarico in the fall. Senators raising concern about the Justice Department budget at a hearing where Democrats are pouncing on a new compensation fund for people claiming they're victims of government weaponization.
3: Maryland Democratic Senator Chris Van Hollen called the nearly $1.8 billion weaponization fund outrageous. He asked Acting Attorney General Todd Blanche to promise that January 6th rioters would not qualify for it.
4: Are there going to be rules that say that if you've assaulted a Capitol Hill police officer or committed a violent crime, you will not be eligible? Why not make that a rule?
5: I expect that, because I'm not one of the commissioners setting up the rule.
3: Blanche said five commissioners he appoints will determine who qualifies and how much they get, if anything. But he said the Obama administration implemented a fund to pay Native Americans who had claims against the Agriculture Department, and leftover money from that was doled out to nonprofits and NGOs.
2: Fox's Jessica Rosenthal. 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
2: The man accused of killing Charlie Kirk, Tyler Robinson, back in court for another pretrial hearing on defense motions, including an effort to punish prosecutors for talking to reporters.
9: The defense asking the judge to sanction the prosecution for allegedly violating a gag order following the release of an ATF ballistics report that sparked something of a frenzy. Prosecutors say they had to set the record straight after media stories erroneously said the recovered bullet fragment did not match the rifle tied to Robinson, and that the prosecution's case was therefore flawed. In fact, as prosecutors pointed out, the ATF report said a match was inconclusive.
2: Fox's Claudia Cowan at the courthouse in Provo. Politics and sports colliding with a call for a college sports boycott in states accused of trying to restrict black voting rights.
10: The NAACP is asking top black basketball and football recruits to avoid public universities in states with redrawn or proposed congressional maps that are expected to weaken black voting representation. And it's asking fans to stop supporting those schools financially with ticket and merchandise purchases. The civil rights organization's Out of Bounds campaign targets eight states: Tennessee, Louisiana, Alabama, Florida, Mississippi, South Carolina, Texas, and Georgia. It also suggests that current black athletes at those schools consider transferring. NAACP President Derek Johnson says black athletes should not be asked to generate wealth, prestige, and power for state institutions while those same states strip political power from black communities. Chris Foster, Fox News.
2: Utility officials in New York City investigating a deadly fall into a manhole.
11: New York City police say a 56-year-old woman died after she exited her SUV and fell into an uncovered manhole on Monday night. Police say the woman was found unconscious inside an open maintenance hole and pronounced dead at a hospital. Con Edison utility officials say they're looking into how the manhole was left uncovered.
2: Fox's Tanya J. Powers. Stocks are lower. The Dow's down 118. I'm Lisa Brady, Fox News.
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14: It's time to take a look at those markets again. Over on the Chicago Board of Trade, July corn is down 1.5 at 475.5. September down 3/4 at 481.5. December down a half at 497.5. July soybeans are steady at 1213. September up 3 3/4 at 1199. November up 4.5 at 1205.5. July wheat is up 4.5 at 669, and December is up 4.5 as well at 7 3/4. Over on that mercantile, June live cattle are up 167 at 255.05, August up 67 at 247.82, October up 87 at 239.82. May feeder cattle up 92 at 369.72, August up 450 at 363.40. June lean hogs are down 47 at 98.05, July down 27 at 102.47, and August down 77 at 102.45. Now taking a look over at the ag weather outlook for the Midwest, the stalled front that brought heavy rain and severe weather to the region is finally moving out. After causing flooding concerns, especially in Missouri, the system will push through Tuesday with a final round of storms along the Ohio River on Wednesday. While the severe weather was a challenge, the rainfall has been largely beneficial for maintaining soil moisture as we head into late May. We'll see a brief dry spell before another system brings scattered showers late Thursday through Saturday. A new front will then settle in from Sunday through Tuesday. While this slow-moving system might cause some fieldwork delays, it will continue to provide helpful moisture to our crops. It is currently cloudy, moderately breezy, and 50 degrees in Fort Dodge. Keeping an eye on the ag news, markets, and weather so you don't have to, I'm Helena McNamee, KWMT.
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2: I'm Helena McNamee, and it is time for our weekly Iowa State University Extension and Outreach Update. Joining us today is Paul Martin, a farm management specialist with the Iowa State University Extension and Outreach. So, Paul, right now, all of the farm management specialists are at an in-service in Ames, preparing for the year to come. So tell us a little bit about what you guys are preparing for there.
3: Yeah, if you can imagine, all the farm management specialists are taking up residence on the third floor of Hetty Hall right here on the campus of Iowa State University. But we're kind of getting our marching orders for the next year, and we're kind of having a lot of input in terms of what those goals and objectives and marching orders will be to serve Iowa and to carry forth the

0: need to everybody take care of each other in troubling times.
1: And is there anything at this in-service that you guys have talked about for the year to come that you guys are really looking forward to?
0: Well, there's going to be 5 new faces on campus, and each one of those new faces here in Hetty Hall, the Department of Economics, will have a lot of job requirements that are very, very essential to Extension and carrying forth the message. If you can remember Iowa, Lee Schultz, and if you can remember Alejandro Plastina and their faces and their messages, and that has sorely been missed in getting livestock and land and crop information out to people and research associated with that, that has been sorely missed. Those are examples, and there's more out there, like Dr. Martins, who's now with the Co-op Institute. We sorely miss their guidance and their research and their opinion, and so we're having input as a farm management team as to how those new hires will be able to not only fulfill the obligations to the university, but fulfill their obligations to Extension as well with data and information and programming and ideas. And, you know, Iowa, don't forget to get your input in as well.
1: And speaking of the economic department there, Chad Hart is retiring. And while I am quite bummed about that, I really love talking with him. I know he's really excited. And at the time of us talking, you guys are preparing for him to throw out the first pitch at the Iowa Cubs game.
0: Well, I forgot my catcher's mitt, so I'm not really preparing him for that. But the game time start is supposed to be 6:38, so I'm sure that Chad will be loose and limber before that. But, yeah, he's going to throw out the first pitch tonight at the Iowa Cubs game, and I believe they're playing a team that will be dressed with a little bit of red on it. And if you know Chad, you know that he's very much associated with any team in general, but he really likes those Cardinals as well. So, yeah, he's going to throw out the first pitch. And Des Moines, if there's any trouble, it's probably coming from box section number 9, because that's where we're going to be probably tearing it up. So hot dogs flying everywhere.
1: That would be a sight to see, I'm sure. And I know right now is, of course, busy, but not busy in the terms of events for you guys. But there still are a few sprinkled here and there. Are there any that you think people should be aware of right now?
0: Well, rent survey is in and done, and it's soon to be released and out there for the masses. So that programming will kick off. We don't need an excuse to have another type of meeting related to transition, succession, and things of those natures. As people look ahead, as people make those plans to not necessarily retire, but step away from what they're doing and let a younger generation, whether that's a blood relative or not, take the reins, so to speak, of the operation. So, yeah, I mean, I can't really say that there's some specific programming. One thing that is ramping up is our teammates over there in the crop area, whether it's the Crawfordsville Research Farm or whether it's the field lab, they're cranking up and getting ready for field days and drone days and crop scouting days, and just get people not only on the farm but in retail agribusiness as well ready for, I guess, the war that nature will rage against us out there in the field. And whether it's alfalfa, corn, beans, doesn't matter. Mother Nature generally tries to take control of the situation, and so those programs are out there to help people brush up on skills and whatnot.
1: And if anyone was interested in keeping an eye on upcoming events or learning more or even reaching out to the farm specialist team, how would you advise them to go about doing so?
0: First, utilize your county people, and each county has a staff page on their website. Seek that out. Get familiar with the faces of the people and the titles of how they might be able to help you best. And, visit your county. That's what they're there for. There are

0: Verse, really, when it comes to the delivery of the message.
1: Thanks again for taking the time to talk with us today, Paul.
0: All right. Call anytime.
1: Again, that was Paul Martin, a farm management specialist with the Iowa State University Extension and Outreach. And with this Connoisseur Media Ag Update, I'm Helena McNamee.
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1: What to watch for in the late May, early June forecast. 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Talking with Eric Snodgrass from Nutrient Ag Solutions on the Market Talk weekly weather update on Monday. He shared some updated thoughts on what the forecast is looking like for the end of May and into early June.
2: Yeah, back half of May looks good for the plains. I mean, I've been so skeptical about it, but the models have been pretty consistent. We're going to get southwest flow, and southwest flow at this time of year is a little slower, and therefore you can draw back more moisture. Best situation for the plains would be to get southwest flow from northern Mexico, New Mexico, Arizona, California, and then match it up with the big high-pressure cell over the Great Lakes. That would be perfect. They'd get the rain they need to finally start to work against their drought. Now, breaking that drought is going to take a while, but to work against it could be happening. So I do see that, which also means, by the way, in the back half of May, we're going to see more open, I think, we call them windows, but it's a little late to get the crop planted across the northern tier of the country as well. Now, all that being said, June seems to be a pretty stormy month overall for most folks east of the Rocky Mountains. And we're going to be watching carefully as the temperatures make a pretty significant rebound. I mean, it's been so cold in Canada, and now we're about to see them warm up significantly, which they're desperate for. I mean, they got snow just recently up in Saskatoon. Bigger parts of Saskatchewan just this past week. Mm-hmm. So, Jesse, I think that the end of this month is going to really start to make a transition to bring in some rain for some folks that desperately need it. But I don't think we're going to have massive drought correction going into the month of June. We're going to have to wait on June to really see if we're going to see big summer drought risk going forward.
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1: In a news release this week, the National Corn Growers Association, along with 12 national agricultural associations, is encouraging the Trump administration to remove barriers to biotech products, including corn, so that American exporters can access markets in Africa. The move comes as the U.S. Trade Representative sought public comments on modernizing and extending the African Growth and Opportunity Act. AGOA is authorized through December 31st of this year, and Congress will have to act before then to prevent the program from lapsing. NCGA filed comments regarding barriers to corn and ethanol trade with nations in Africa and filed a letter to the Deputy U.S. Trade Representative Jeffrey Getman outlining

0: is the act could better facilitate the trade of biotech products. The letter is part of a broader effort by NCGA to open markets for corn growers and eliminate barriers with existing markets. Issues around biotech corn are important to U.S. growers, as 94% of the nation's planted corn is derived from biotechnology. This is the American Ag Network. I'm Jesse Allen.
1: And it's a great day to be alive.
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6: Stocks are losing ground. Investors have been pulling back after last week's records for the NASDAQ and S&P, but also interest rates on U.S. Treasuries are higher today. Pending home sales were up 1.4% in April. That's more than expected. The National Association of Realtors says it's seeing buyers coming out with cautious optimism. For the year ending in April, the increase was 3.2%. Also, Redfin says just over a third of U.S. home sellers cut their asking price in April. That's down from a record of more than 36% in August. Home Depot's earnings topped estimates. It's standing by its forecast for the year. Its sales were up 0.5%, slightly less than expected, and shares are lower today. That's your Fox Business Report. I'm Jenny Coselda. Invested in you.
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0: And welcome into a new episode of American Ag Today, produced by the American Ag Radio Network and powered by Farm and Ranch Media. I'm your host, Jesse Allen. Well, news coming out last week that Summit Carbon Solutions is significantly redrawing one of the most contested infrastructure projects in the Midwest, announcing they will reroute their proposed carbon dioxide pipeline west through Nebraska to a new sequestration site in Wyoming, bypassing South Dakota entirely and shelving, for now, its plan to bury captured CO2 in North Dakota. The Ames, Iowa-based company filed updated plans with the Iowa Utilities Commission on Wednesday that removes eight Iowa counties from the project, scales back mileage in four others, and drops more than 400 landowners from the project footprint. In total, the revised route cuts roughly 200 miles from the proposed pipeline. Summit says the slimmed-down project will still connect 27 Iowa ethanol plants and remains, in the company's words, the largest single private infrastructure investment in Iowa history. Now, Summit will remove proposed pipeline routes entirely in Shelby, Pottawatomie, Montgomery, Adams, Page, Fremont, Mitchell, and Worth counties in Iowa, and reduce pipeline mileage in Crawford, Sioux, Dickinson, and Floyd counties. Four ethanol facilities will no longer be connected under the revised plan in Iowa: Absolute Energy, Poet Corning, Poet Hanlontown, and Green Plains Shenandoah. Summit Carbon Solutions said in a statement, quote, "This allows us to focus on the core infrastructure that makes the most sense today and move through the process faster and more efficiently," end quote. The company framed the move as a response to economic pressure on agriculture and a need to get ethanol producers into emerging low-carbon fuel markets, including sustainable aviation fuel. Now, the bigger story here might be what's happening outside of Iowa. Under Summit's original plan, captured CO2 from ethanol plants in Iowa, Nebraska, Minnesota, South Dakota, and North Dakota would have flowed north for underground storage near Bismarck. That plan ran into two big walls. In South Dakota, a property rights revolt led by affected landowners culminated last year in a state law banning the use of eminent domain for carbon pipelines. In North Dakota, two state judges have ruled the Summit's underground storage permits and the laws authorizing them are unconstitutional. Appeals are headed to the state Supreme Court. Experts say this move essentially takes South Dakota out of the picture, while Summit says North Dakota, South Dakota, and Minnesota all remain important and could return in future phases. Now, the pipeline is designed to capture CO2 from ethanol production and bury it underground, lowering ethanol's carbon score and unlocking federal tax credits as well as access to low-carbon and sustainable aviation fuel markets. Summit is also evaluating enhanced oil recovery, pumping CO2 into oil wells to push more crude to the surface as a complementary use. Now, Iowa lawmakers introduced several bills this session aimed at restricting eminent domain for carbon pipelines, but none passed both chambers. A similar measure reached the governor's desk in 2025, but was not signed. Summit says it will file updated maps and amended exhibits with the Iowa Utilities Commission in the coming weeks. Regulatory approval of the revised route is still required before construction can begin, and legal challenges tied to Iowa's permitting process remain pending. Now, for roughly 400 Iowa landowners, the pipeline may now be off their property. For the broader Midwest fight over carbon pipelines, though, property rights and eminent domain, the next chapter seems to be opening now, this time in Nebraska and Wyoming. Well, meantime, fertilizer prices continue to be a major focus on Capitol Hill as lawmakers recently heard testimony from agriculture groups and stakeholders on the ongoing issues with fertilizer price. Farm and Ranch Media and American Ag Networks, Susan Littlefield has more in this report.
9: As planting season is in full swing across the country, fertilizer prices burdening farmers and ranchers. Kentucky Farm Bureau President Eddie Melton spoke in the Senate Ag Committee Tuesday, expressing his concerns.
10: Brought the message from farmers all across the country, and especially Kentucky, talking about fertilizer pricing and the availability of fertilizer. And I would almost describe it as a crisis right now, where we are with input cost and production agriculture and low commodity prices.
9: And Melton said that there are actions Congress can take to address the matter.
10: The first thing that I talked about was transparency in pricing. We need more domestic production. There's no doubt about that. If we can make them here in this country, we need to do that.
9: And he did go on to add that important for farmers and ranchers to advocate for themselves with lawmakers and make those voices heard.
10: We as farmers, we need to build those relationships with our lawmakers. Let them know who you are and what you do for a living. As we do in Farm Bureau fashion, you need to tell your story and get out and let them know why certain things, such as fertilizer pricing and transparency, is important to you as a farmer.
9: And from the NFU, Layla Sabrinas is their senior government relations representative.
11: There is a bill, the Fertilizer Transparency Act, that National Farmers Union has endorsed. It provides a way, it does not perhaps fix the immediate solution or create a solution immediately, but it does provide an avenue for farmers to look at fertilizer prices in the immediate. So it's something we are working on, and hopefully that will lead to other solutions.
9: I'm Susan Littlefield reporting.
0: And thank you, Susan. While solutions to the farm crisis have been painfully slow, something Senate Ag Chairman John Bozeman of Arkansas acknowledged at the recent fertilizer hearing as he pressed for more farm aid now. Bozeman says USDA efforts and proposed bills to boost fertilizer supplies and reduce prices may help in the long term, but farmers need help now.
12: In the immediate future, Congress must provide additional assistance to supplement what USDA provided with farmer bridge payments and the assistance for specialty crop farmers programs.
0: Bozeman says he's working with Ag Appropriations Chair John Hoeven and that President Trump has acknowledged more farm aid is needed. Other farm crisis answers, like a House-passed farm bill, also seem iffy, with Bozeman facing Ag Democrats opposed to GOP SNAP reforms, but he insists.
12: Congress owes our nation's producers an updated farm bill that will complement the improvements we made last year in the One Big Beautiful Bill, and I'm committed to making that happen.
0: And then there's year-round E15 that passed in the House over significant GOP opposition, with Democrats like Energy and Commerce Ranking Member Frank Pallone saving the bill.
13: I want to reiterate my support for renewable fuel standard, including allowing the voluntary year-round sale of gasoline with 15% ethanol, known as E15, because it lowers prices for American drivers, supports our farmers, and fosters investment in cleaner transportation fuels.
0: Now, a majority of Democrats still voted no, and 90 Republicans did the same in the House as the bill got separated from the House version of the farm bill, yet it did still pass. Now it moves on to the Senate, where it also faces a bit of an uphill climb, with many thoughts from insiders on Capitol Hill that it must be attached to a new bill to survive. That is going to do it for this episode of American Ag Today, produced by the American Ag Radio Network and powered by Farm and Ranch Media. I'm your host, Jesse Allen, wishing you and yours a great rest of your day.
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15: Ogallala Livestock regular sale with a special stock cow and cow calf pair sale this Wednesday, May 20th, starting at 8:30 a.m. on way up cows, bulls, and heiferettes. 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In the pair division, the Brule Canyon Ranch, 175 Angus black white face red and red white face cows with calves aside. They'll be short-term cows and tagged to match. My Cattle Company, Kate and Lacey Yates, 80 head of red Angus and a few red white faced short-term cows with Eaton Charlet sired calves at side. Here's Justin and Rhett Shrewsbury, 48 head of red Angus cows with calves at side. They'll be short-term cows. MT Livestock, 42 head of Angus, short, solid, and short-term cows with calves at side. Robert and Kate Benjamin, 35, semi-Angus cross, 9-year-old to 12-year-old cows with calves at side. Dusty Paxton, 35 head of Hereford heifers with their very first calf at side. They'll be tagged to match. Scott Anderson, 18 head of Angus, 5 and 6 year old cows with calves at side. Galen Bartling, 14 Angus and black white face cows with black white face calves at side. They'll be 7 to 9 year old cows. Logan Bartling, 10 head of Hereford cows with black white face calves at side. They'll all be 8 year old cows. And Rod Thayer, 9 head of black and black white face cows with calves at side. They'll be short term. All this and many more valued consignments this Wednesday, May the 20th. For more information, go to OgallalaLive.com.
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0: office launched their 2026 enrollment. You're listening to the American Ag Network. Good afternoon. I'm Susan Littlefield with the news of agriculture. Any corn, soybean, wheat, grain, sorghum, or cotton farmer operating within the 20 participating states is eligible to enroll. Now, the updated payment structure increases the rate to $35 per acre per year on up to 2,000 acres for the duration of the program. More information comes from Ben West. He's the executive director of Farmers for Soil Health.
1: A big chunk of our program is focused on cover crops, and that's what the enrollment period is for. We wanted to develop a program that was really simple. 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USDA has, you know, for example, several cover crop programs, which are also great options. We wanted to create one that was really, really simple. So enrollment is 100% online. 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But farmers can sign up. It's a really fast and painless sign-up process. We pay $35 an acre. It doesn't have to be new cover crop. You can enroll acres that you picked cover crop the previous year, for example. And there's no, it's a year-to-year agreement, so there's no long-term contract. The only real requirement, I mean, there's some things you'll have to agree to share data, et cetera, but you got to follow your state NRCS cover crop standard. But other than that, you enroll online, $35 we pay after we verify. It's a really simple, fast, and painless program to enroll in.
0: If you'd like more information, Ben directs you to farmersforsoilhealth.com. The deadline comes up at the end of August. 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
0: Senator Roger Marshall from Kansas delivered remarks at a news conference hosted by Secretary Brooke Rollins and joined by the Secretary of Energy, Chris Wright, U.S. Environmental Protection Agency Administrator Lee Zeldin, and other ag leaders in Congress. The focus, bringing down the cost of fertilizer by increasing domestic production. Senator Marshall emphasized that high fertilizer prices remain one of the biggest challenges facing farmers. He called for reduced foreign dependence and swift congressional action in his key fertilizer legislation to bring down costs for the American producer. According to new data from the Association of Equipment Manufacturers, U.S. sales of combines increased 3.4% in April compared to the year before. Canadian sales of combines were also up, ending the month 42.7% higher than in April of last year. The progress of the U.S. Farm Bill is encouraging and creating hopes, they say, for more long-term growth. That's a look at some ag news. This is the American Ag Network.
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5: Midterm fight heats up. I'm Lisa Brady, Fox News. President Trump looking ahead to next week's Republican Senate runoff in Texas, now endorsing State Attorney General Ken Paxton, who's challenging four-term incumbent John Cornyn.
6: I'm so honored to have President Trump's endorsement. His endorsement, in my opinion, is the most significant endorsement that in my lifetime. So When he endorses, it has a tremendous impact.
5: Paxton says he'll be a champion for the Trump agenda. The president calls him a MAGA warrior and says Senator Cornyn is a good man, but that he wasn't supportive when times were tough. Cornyn says Paxton is a weak nominee who will jeopardize down-ballot races. One of them will face Democrat James Tallarico in the fall. Early voting for the runoff already underway in Texas. Six states have primaries today, including Kentucky, where a Trump-backed challenger, retired Navy SEAL Eric Galron, is trying to oust Republican Congressman Thomas Massie. Vice President J.D. Vance is leading a White House briefing.
7: What I think is that the Iranians want to make a deal.
5: Adding he also thinks they recognize a nuclear weapon as a red line for the U.S. This, as President Trump says, pausing new strikes on Iran is temporary.
8: The president's planned strikes on Iran for today were called off as Arab partners say a nuclear deal could be close.
9: We may have to give them another big hit. I'm not sure yet. You'll know very soon.
8: President Trump speaking with reporters outside the White House, where construction is underway for a new ballroom in East Wing.
9: I think it's going to be potentially the most beautiful building in all of Washington.
8: Congress is considering a $1 billion budget request from the Secret Service as part of the East Wing construction. President Trump says funding for the actual ballroom is coming from private donations.
5: Fox's Jared Halpern at the White House. For now, oil prices remain elevated, U.S. crude topping $107 a barrel. 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
5: The U.S. attorney for D.C. says parents could face jail time over violent teen takeovers, which are a growing problem in cities across the country.
13: Chaotic and at times destructive flash mobs at public spaces like malls, parks that overwhelm law enforcement. In Milwaukee, city leaders holding a listening session to hear directly from local teens who say
14: most of these kids, they just want somewhere to go.
15: There is that select few of you that can't be reached to the point to where it's like, okay, it might be some type of crime.
13: Milwaukee, like other cities, are promoting summer programs, job listings, and other resources. There's also potential fines for parents whose teens are caught taking part in the takeovers.
5: Fox's Jeff Manasso. The Nigerian military just announcing a joint operation with the U.S. military, killing 175 ISIS fighters over the past few days. This follows the killing late last week of an ISIS deputy. Nigerian officials today reporting the killing of another senior leader. U.S. Africa Command says no U.S. or Nigerian troops were harmed. Trains are rolling again along the country's busiest commuter rail system after a nearly three-day strike.
16: The president of the Long Island Railroad, Rob Free, said two things were essential to a deal: not moving extra costs to riders and making a deal the unions would agree to. Free gave no particulars on the agreement, but said the unions, which represent engineers, machinists, and others, were happy with it.
17: The unions want to be able to ratify it with their membership, and as the union said last night, they wouldn't have accepted the deal if they couldn't get it ratified.
16: How will the ratification process work? The unions have about a month to understand the deal's details and then vote to accept or reject it. In New York, Grinnell Scott, Fox News.
5: It's a down day on Wall Street so far. Right now, the Dow dropping 97 points. The S&P and the NASDAQ also in the red. I'm Lisa Brady. This is Fox News.
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20: It's time to take a look at those markets again. Over on the Chicago Board of Trade, July corn is down 4 1/4 at 4.72 3/4. December down 2 3/4 at 4.95 1/4. July soybeans are down 3 3/4 at 12.09 1/4, while November is up 2 at 12.03. July wheat is down 1.5 at 6.63, and December is down 1 1/4 at 6.95. Over on the mercantile, June live cattle are up 117 at 254.55, October up 35 at 239.30. May feeder cattle are up 77 at 369.57, while August is up 480 at 363.65. June lean hogs are down 60 at 97.92, and August is down 112 at 102.10. And now taking a look over at the ag weather outlook for the Midwest, the salt front that brought heavy rain and severe weather to the region is finally moving out. After causing flooding concerns, especially in Missouri, the system will push through Tuesday with a final round of storms along the Ohio River on Wednesday. While the severe weather was a challenge, the rainfall has been largely beneficial for maintaining soil moisture as we head into late May. We will see a brief dry spell before another system brings scattered showers late Thursday through Saturday. A new front will then settle in from Sunday through Tuesday. While this slow-moving system might cause some fieldwork delays, it will continue to provide helpful moisture for our crops. It is currently cloudy, moderately breezy, and 51 degrees in Fort Dodge. Keeping an eye on the ag news, markets, and weather so you don't have to, I'm Helena McNamee, KWMT.
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And I love you wherever you are.

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1: This is Cody Fry reporting for the Creston Livestock Market right here in Creston, Iowa. 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We got a special back-to-grass calf and yearling auction. 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Justin Peterson with 375 Angus Cross yearling heifers weighing at 8 to 875. Walt Gwynn with 130 Angus and Charlie Cross steers and heifers weighing at 850 to 9. Borey and Harding family with 72 steers and heifers weighing 450 to 650. Kurt and Owen Johnson with 70 steers weighing at 775 to 8 and a quarter. D&J Farms with 65 yearling steers weighing 775 to 8 and a quarter. Belcher and Ewing family with 35 weighing 5 to 7. Pete Myers with 30 weighing at 5 to 600 pounds. Colton and John Sepius with 25 steers and heifers weighing 5 to 6. Cadle Farms with 25. Rick Oshel with 15. 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Andy Miller with 11. Adam McFarland with 10. 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
3: Deb Alex said she'd been keeping an eye on the jackpot amount in the Super 7's Progressive Instaplay game as it grew for months.
4: I had seen that the Progressive was getting larger and larger, and I said, it's getting close. So I said, it hasn't hit yet. I want one ticket.
2: That one ticket came from a Maverick store in Cedar Rapids. 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
4: You're almost like in shock. 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
3: Deb plans to share her winnings with her three nephews.
2: The Iowa Lottery. 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
1: The midterm message from the White House. I'm Lisa Brady, Fox News, as the conflict with Iran continues.
2: This is not a forever war. We're going to take care of business and come home. That's what the president's promised, and that's exactly what he's going to deliver.
1: Vice President J.D. Vance just wrapping up a White House briefing where he also said the president is concerned about the cost of living.
2: Every single day, he's worried about his fellow Americans. He wants them to be prosperous. He wants them to thrive. He wants them to have good jobs. That's why we've done the things and taken the steps that we've taken in order to create record job growth.
1: But Vance says in negotiations with Iran, the focus is on national security objectives, including ensuring Iran cannot have a nuclear weapon. The president says Iran is begging to make a deal and that a pause on renewed strikes is temporary, allowing for more negotiations after speaking with Gulf allies. As for the midterms, he's now endorsing State Attorney General Ken Paxton in a Texas Senate runoff next week against four-term Republican Senator John Cornyn.
3: In a social media post, President Trump says Paxton is tested at the highest and most difficult levels. The endorsement is a setback for Cornyn's re-election bid. The president says Cornyn is a good man, but was not supportive of me when times were tough. Whichever Republican advances in the primary will face Democrat state lawmaker James Tallarico in November's general election.
1: Fox's Jared Halpern at the White House. Six states have primaries today, including Kentucky, where there's record spending on a House race, pitting Republican Congressman Thomas Massie against Trump-backed challenger Eric Gallagher. Vice President Vance also getting questions on the Justice Department's new anti-weaponization fund and whether Capitol rioters who assaulted police would be eligible for potential compensation.
2: We're not making commitments to give anybody money. We're just making commitments to look at things case by case.
1: Earlier, Acting U.S. Attorney General Todd Blanche telling a Senate hearing he'll appoint commissioners to make rules for that fund. 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
1: Lawyers for the man accused of killing Charlie Kirk want evidence sealed ahead of his murder trial.
7: Tyler Robinson and his defense team back in Utah County Court asking a judge to close portions of a key evidence hearing set for July, with concerns over evidence and exhibits being made public.
8: And how they are kept in the record, if they are kept in the record.
7: The prosecution saying it agrees that exhibits should be protected.
9: Having the media access those and try the case in the public, if you will, I don't think it serves the administration of justice.
7: No decision yet. The hearing after the judge previously okayed cameras in the accused assassin's murder trial. Tyler Robinson is due back in court June 1st.
1: Fox's Jeff Manasso. British police say they're investigating child sex abuse allegations stemming from the Epstein files.
10: Detectives in the UK had appealed for witnesses after the Epstein files contained allegations of human trafficking and sexual assault in the county of Surrey, southwest of London. They are now investigating two claims of historic child sex abuse dating back to the 80s and 90s. Nobody's been arrested, but police say they're working to gather evidence and verify information. Multiple British police forces have been assessing whether to launch investigations. Financier Jeffrey Epstein died in prison, awaiting trial on charges of running a vast network of underage girls for sex. In London, Jonathan Savage, Fox News.
1: Just getting word that Kansas City Chiefs receiver Rashee Rice is sentenced to 30 days in jail after testing positive for marijuana. That violates his probation over his role in a crash that left multiple people injured on a Dallas highway 2 years ago. Also just getting word of a hockey firing, Adam Foote, no longer the coach of the Vancouver Canucks, lasting just for a year. An hour to the close on Wall Street, a sell-off. The Dow's down 249 points. The S&P and the NASDAQ also sliding. I'm Lisa Brady, Fox News.
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13: It's time to take a look at the closing markets for Tuesday, May 19th. After firm overnight trade early Tuesday, row crop futures faded from early highs by the day session, still supported by the weekend's bullish trade ideas, but also displaying caution. It is very likely that growing season weather will dictate price direction from here. Meanwhile, energy futures softened on Tuesday after it was reported that President Trump canceled an attack against Iran, originally scheduled for Tuesday, at the urging of Persian Gulf allies. However, despite the peace efforts, there have been very few reports of sustained negotiations between the U.S. and Iran, and the situation remains tense, to say the least. Over on the Chicago Board of Trade, July corn closed down 1 3/4 at 4.75 1/4, September down 3/4 at 4.81 1/2, December down 1/4 at 4.97 3/4. July soybeans down 3.5 at 12.09 1/2, September up 2 at 11.97 1/4, November up 2 as well at 12.03. July wheat up 2 3/4 at 6.67 1/4, December up 2.5 at 6.98 3/4. And now taking a look over at the livestock side of things, the live cattle complex spent the day trading mostly higher as the contracts were hopeful that fundamental support will firmly develop later in the week, but are also pleased with the slight uptick in box beef prices to start the week. You'll notice a touch of hesitancy in the spot August contract, which likely stems from the contract being near resistance level. More than anything, the market is hopeful that fundamental support will develop from the cash market. However, it is also aware that as packers buy for a holiday shortened weekend, and with the cattle on feed report set to be released on Friday, the cash market may not be as fruitful as it has been in previous weeks. June live cattle closed up 1.17 at 254.55, August up 10 at 247.25, October up 35 at 239.30. The feeder cattle complex also spent the day enjoying a modest rally as traders are willing to let the contracts trade higher so long as the live cattle contracts continue to do so as well. May feeders closed up 77 at 369.57 and August up 480 at 363.65. The lean hog contracts, on the other hand, spent the day trading lower as the market continues to struggle to find the support that it needs to establish some technical momentum. June lean hogs closed down 60 at 97.92, July down 60 as well at 102.15, and August down 112 at 102.10. This was a look at the closing markets for Tuesday, May 19th, and with KWMT, I'm Helena McNamee.
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1: Here's the AM 540 KWMT weatherology forecast. Cloudy skies expected this afternoon, daytime highs approaching 59. Northwest winds 10 to 20 miles.
14: miles per hour. Partly cloudy tonight, lows dip down to about 39. 61 tomorrow. Chance of rain showers Thursday, storms likely on Friday. From the Weatherology Weather Center, I'm meteorologist Jennifer Vucicki. Right now, it's 50 degrees.
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0: Hi, everyone. Good afternoon. Tim Dale Anchor with the music, 2 Country 540 KWMT, right here on the PM show. John Michael Montgomery. We're coming up this hour. I've got Kenny Rogers on the playlist. We'll also hear from Brooks and Dunn a little bit farther down the road.
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he had a lot of hits back in the 60s. David Houston, True Country, 540 KWMT. 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

0: All She Believes in Me, Kenny Rogers, True Country, KWMT. Checking out my birthday list here. I only have one, I think, today. Yes, born on this day, 1938. Session guitar player and record producer, Chip Young. Chip was famous for his guitar picking and playing on records for folks like Eddie Arnold, Bobby Bear, Waylon, George Jones, Kris Kristofferson, Jerry Lee Lewis, Charlie McCoy, Ronnie Millsap, yeah, Willie. The list goes on, as they say, as the auctioneers say on those cattle auction commercials. Chip Young passed away back in December of 2014, one of Nashville's top session players.
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9: Here's the AM 540 KWMT weatherology forecast. Daytime highs approaching 59 this afternoon. Under overcast skies, northwest winds 10 to 20 miles per hour. Partly cloudy tonight, lows around 39. Partly cloudy skies tomorrow, 61. Upper 50s Thursday with a chance of rain showers. Warmer Friday with highs and low 60s and thunderstorms possible. From the Weatherology Weather Center, I'm staff meteorologist Laura Lockwood. Right now, it's 50 degrees.
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0: Post. It's a little too late. Mark Chestnut, True Country, KWMT. Well, it's not too late to add to my birthday list today on this May 19th. A couple more for you here. Born on this date, 1979, Shooter Jennings. Shooter, the only child of Waylon and Jesse. Waylon Jennings, Jesse Coulter. And one more over on the new country side. Born on this date, Baskin, Louisiana. Country music star, singer, songwriter. She does it all. Lainey Wilson. She is hot right now, winning all of those CMA awards and all. She was born on this date in 1992. Happy birthday to Lainey. True Country, KWMT.
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6: Here's the AM 540 KWMTU weatherology forecast. Daytime highs approaching 59 this afternoon. Under overcast skies, northwest winds 10 to 20 miles per hour. Partly cloudy tonight, lows around 39. Partly cloudy skies tomorrow, 61. Upper 50s Thursday with a chance of rain showers. Warmer Friday with highs in the low 60s and thunderstorms possible. From the Weatherology Weather Center, I'm staff meteorologist Laura Lockwood. Right now, it's 50 degrees.
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We're underway with week number six, going out to Buena Vista County, Calhoun, Humboldt, Palo Alto, Pocahontas, Sac, and Webster. 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If you're the winner, they'll draw a winner Thursday. If you're the winner, they'll be bringing lunch to your place this Friday. That's right. And not just lunch, but a great dinner from the Odebolt Bowling Alley. They do a lot of catering down there and some great food. So that will be Friday's lunch. Get signed up. Thanks to the folks at Sale Barn Realty and Auction and the Pocahontas Machinery Auction, our sponsor this week for Feed the Farmer. Also thanks to the Sparky's One Stops around Iowa, around western Iowa. 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Here's old Buck Owens.

0: And all those great hits back in the 60s, 70s, Buck Owens and the Buckaroos. 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
1: 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Andy Miller with 11. Adam McFarland with 10. Chris Adams with 9. 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
11: Here's the AM 540 KWMT weatherology forecast. Cloudy skies with a few peaks of sun this afternoon, with daytime highs approaching 59. Winds out of the northwest 10 to 15 miles per hour. Lows around 39 tonight, partly cloudy skies. 60 tomorrow, partly cloudy. Highs level off around 61 Thursday under overcast skies. 63 Friday, thunderstorms likely. From the Weatherology Weather Center, I'm staff meteorologist Laura Lockwood. Currently, it's 52 degrees.
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Dale playing Old Alabama on the AM radio, 540. Right before that, Dixieland Delight. Here's Mark Wills.

0: 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Mark Wills, Tim Dale here with a reminder for you coming up this week. As a matter of fact, it is Thursday, the Four Dodge Lions Club's 81st Annual Steak Fry. That's right, this Thursday, May 21, here in town at the Lions Den in Four Dodge. They'll be serving from 5 till 8. 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You can get tickets from any Ford Dodge Lions Club member, or they'll be available at the door. 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

0: 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George Strait, True Country 540, KWMT. George's birthday yesterday, actually, but we'll still celebrate it today. 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
4: Here's the AM 540 KWMT weatherology forecast. Cloudy skies with a few peaks of sun this afternoon, with daytime highs approaching 59. Winds out of the northwest 10 to 15 miles per hour. Lows around 39 tonight, partly cloudy skies. 60 tomorrow, partly cloudy. Highs level off around 61 Thursday under overcast skies. 63 Friday, thunderstorms likely. From the Weatherology Weather Center, I'm staff meteorologist Laura Watson. Currently, it's 52 degrees.
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3: Here's the AM 540 KWMT weatherology forecast. Partly cloudy tonight with lows around 39. Northerly winds 5 to 10 miles per hour. Partly cloudy skies tomorrow. Daytime highs approaching 60. Tomorrow night, lows dip down to about 43. Overcast skies Thursday with daytime highs approaching 61. 63, storms likely Friday. From the Weatherology Weather Center, I'm staff meteorologist Laura Lockwood. Currently, it's 54 degrees.
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go on loving you. Alan Jackson, True Country, 540 KWMT. You can watch for Alan Jackson. He will be on the National Memorial Day concert coming up this month. Later, it'll be live on the West Lawn of the U.S. Capitol, May 24th. We'll feature Alan Jackson, Jamie Johnson, Mickey Guyton, and others, the National Symphony Orchestra. So keep that in mind. True Country, KWMT. Well, I've got the Diamond Rio Band for you here.

0: 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Keep in mind this week number 6 of Feed the Farmer. And the farmers, full-time farmers in these counties, are in the running for this week: Webster, Sac, Pocahontas, Palo Alto, Humboldt, Calhoun, and Buena Vista. So be sure and get signed up. Listen for that cue to call mornings here at KWMT with Jeff, middays with Lincoln. You can also sign up online, maybe easier this busy time of the year. 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Get signed up. Active farmers from the counties I just noted. You can also nominate someone, a full-time farmer from these counties. Do it online. That would be the easiest way to do it, for yourforddodge.com. Thanks to our sponsor this week, Sale Barn Realty and Auction, and the Pocahontas Machinery Auction. We want to say a special thanks to the crew down at Odebolt, the Odebolt Bowling Alley. They'll be furnishing the lunch. They do a whole lot of catering, and they'll be furnishing lunch this Friday. So get signed up, because they'll draw the winner first thing Thursday morning, and you want to be in the running. And if you're the winner, if your name is picked, they'll be bringing that lunch to your place on Friday. Week number 6 of Feed the Farmer.
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8: Here's the AM 540 KWMT weatherology forecast. Partly cloudy tonight with lows around 39. Northerly winds 5 to 10 miles per hour. Partly cloudy skies tomorrow. Daytime highs approaching 60. Tomorrow night, lows dip down to about 43. Overcast skies Thursday with daytime highs approaching 61. 63, storms likely Friday. From the Weatherology Weather Center, I'm staff meteorologist Laura Lockwood. Currently, it's 54 degrees.
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0: now from the KWMT Farm Room, it's your nationally recognized, multi-award-winning farm broadcaster, Helena McNamee.
1: It's time to take a look at the closing markets for Tuesday, May 19th. After firm overnight trade early Tuesday, row crop futures faded from early highs by the day session, still supported by the weekend's bullish trade ideas, but also displaying caution. It is very likely that growing season weather will dictate price direction from here. Meanwhile, energy futures softened on Tuesday after it was reported that President Trump canceled an attack against Iran, originally scheduled for Tuesday, at the urging of Persian Gulf allies. However, despite the peace efforts, there have been very few reports of sustained negotiations between the U.S. and Iran, and the situation remains tense to say the least. Over on the Chicago Board of Trade, July corn closed down 1 3/4 at 4.75 1/4, September down 3/4 at 4.81 1/2, December down 1/4 at 4.97 3/4. July soybeans down 3 1/2 at 12.09 1/2, September up 2 at 11.97 1/4, November up 2 as well at 12.03. July wheat up 2 3/4 at 6.67 1/4, December up 2 1/2 at 6.98 3/4. And now taking a look over at the livestock side of things, the live cattle complex spent the day trading mostly higher as the contracts were hopeful that fundamental support will firmly develop later in the week, but are also pleased with the slight uptick in box beef prices to start the week. You'll notice a touch of hesitancy in the spot August contract, which likely stems from the contract being near resistance level. More than anything, the market is hopeful that fundamental support will develop from the cash market. However, it is also aware that as packers buy for a holiday-shortened weekend, and with the cattle on feed report set to be released on Friday, the cash market may not be as fruitful as it has been in previous weeks. June live cattle closed up 1.17 at 254.55, August up 10 at 247.25, October up 35 at 239.30. The feeder cattle complex also spent the day enjoying a modest rally as traders are willing to let the contracts trade higher so long as the live cattle contracts continue to do so as well. May feeders closed up 77 at 369.57 and August up 480 at 363.65. The lean hog contracts, on the other hand, spent the day trading lower as the market continues to struggle to find the support that it needs to establish some technical momentum. June lean hogs closed down 60 at 97.92, July down 60 as well at 102.15, and August down 112 at 102.10. This was a look at the closing markets for Tuesday, May 19th, and with KWMT, I'm Helena McNamee.
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3: Holding back for now, I'm Tom Graham, Fox News. President Trump once again pulling back on a threat and holding off on fresh military attacks on Iran, allowing more time for negotiations.
4: The president's planned strikes on Iran for today were called off. His Arab partners say a nuclear deal could be close.
5: We may have to give him another big hit. I'm not sure yet. You'll know very soon.
4: President Trump speaking with reporters outside the White House, where construction is underway for a new ballroom in East Wing.
5: I think it's going to be potentially the most beautiful building in all of Washington.
4: Congress is considering a $1 billion budget request from the Secret Service as part of the East Wing construction. President Trump says funding for the actual ballroom is coming from private donations. At the White House, Jared Halpern, Fox News.
3: The Trump administration is asking for a 13% increase in the Justice Department's budget.
6: This is underscores our department's renewed focus on reducing violent crime, combating the fentanyl crisis, strengthening border and immigration enforcement, expanding fraud prevention, and ensuring our law enforcement agencies have the resources they need.
3: Acting Attorney General Todd Blanche speaking before the Senate Appropriations Subcommittee. President Trump is wading into several primary races. He's now throwing his support behind GOP Texas Attorney General Ken Paxton, who's running against Republican incumbent Senator John Cornyn. Vice President J.D. Vance reacting.
7: I've known John Cornyn for a long time. But unfortunately, you know, when it really counted, Ken Paxton was there for the country, was there for the president, and that's why he ultimately earned the president's endorsement.
3: Following the president's endorsement, Senator Cornyn said Paxton would be a, quote, weak nominee. On Wall Street, stocks finishing in the red. The Dow falling 322 points, the NASDAQ off 220, while the S&P 500 dipped about 49 points. 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
3: President Trump speaking outside a construction zone for his planned White House ballroom, saying the roof will be sturdy enough for military forces to keep a watch on events.
12: The roof is dead flat with absolutely nothing but strength on it. It's very strong steel. It's drone-proof, and it's meant for our military to be able to stay on it.
3: President Trump also claims the project will be tax-free and will be fully paid for by himself and donors. The Republicans have sought roughly a billion

0: $1 million in taxpayer money related to the security needs for the project. Many Democrats are fuming over the planned ballroom for various reasons. Some critics of the president say he's building an eyesore at the historic White House site. Now, there's a call for a college sports boycott in states accused of trying to restrict black voting rights.
1: The NAACP is asking top black basketball and football recruits to avoid public universities in states with redrawn or proposed congressional maps that are expected to weaken black voting representation. And it's asking fans to stop supporting those schools financially with ticket and merchandise purchases. The civil rights organization's Out of Bounds campaign targets 8 states: Tennessee, Louisiana, Alabama, Florida, Mississippi, South Carolina, Texas, and Georgia. It also suggests that current black athletes at those schools consider transferring. NAACP President Derek Johnson says black athletes should not be asked to generate wealth, prestige, and power for state institutions while those same states strip political power from black communities. Chris Foster, Fox News.
0: More than 17,000 people in California facing evacuation orders as the so-called Sandy Fire threatens suburban homes in Simi Valley, northwest of Los Angeles. Wildfire consuming more than 2 square miles of dry brush with zero containment. The fire remains under investigation. Evacuation orders warnings staying in place for several neighborhoods. And speaking of Mother Nature, severe weather threatening a large swath of the country today from Texas to New England. Extreme conditions Monday unleashing powerful wind gusts and tornadoes in Kansas and Nebraska. I'm Tom Graham, and this is Fox News.
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7: Here's the AM 540 KWMT meteorology forecast. Partly cloudy tonight with lows around 39. Northerly winds 5 to 10 miles per hour. Partly cloudy skies tomorrow. Daytime highs approaching 60. Tomorrow night, lows dip down to about 43. Overcast skies Thursday with daytime highs approaching 61. 63, storms likely Friday. From the Weatherology Weather Center, I'm staff meteorologist Laura Lockwood. Currently, it's 54 degrees.
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Tim Dale with the music. It's the Drive and Home Show. That's what we call it here from 5 to 7. John Michael Montgomery.

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1: I'm Taylor Riggs, and this is the Fox Business Report. The major averages ending lower as soaring bond yields and inflation worries weighed on investors. Oil prices are holding around six-week highs as inflation fears mount, with West Texas Intermediate crude settling at around $108 a barrel. The Magnificent Seven big-cap tech stocks were mostly lower, led by Amazon and Tesla. Apple was the only Mag 7 winner. Shares of NVIDIA fell for a third straight session and were down close to 1%. The AI darling reports earnings after the closing bell on Wednesday. Its results will test the AI demand story. The Dow down 322 points, the Nasdaq lower by 220, S&P 500 down 49. And shares of Cava Group are spiking after hours after the Mediterranean fast casual restaurant chain posted a double-digit increase in sales in its latest quarter. That's your Fox Business Report. I'm Hillary Barsky, invested in you.
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4: Here's the AM 540 KWMT weatherology forecast. Partly cloudy tonight, where the lows are around 39. Northerly winds 5 to 10 miles per hour. Partly cloudy skies tomorrow, daytime highs approaching 60. Tomorrow night, lows dip down to about 43. Overcast skies Thursday, with daytime highs approaching 61. 63, storms likely Friday. From the Weatherology Weather Center, I'm staff meteorologist Laura Lockwood. Currently, it's 54 degrees.
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every day. I might get a little tired on the weekend. After I draw my pay, I'll go back working. Come Monday morning, I'm right back with the crew.

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1: There's Merle. Merle Haggard, Working Man Blues. Working Girl Blues, too, yeah. It's the Drive at Home Show in KWMT. Right before that, Trace Adkins. Here's Keith Woodley.

0: and no stranger to the rain. Well, we were, actually, up until just a few days ago. And then we got some rain. True Country, KWMT, Keith Whitley there, Tim Dale here, checking my birthday list today. Born on this date, 1992. Lainey Wilson, one of the biggest stars over on the new country side, winning all those awards. Born on this date, 1979, Shooter Jennings, son of, the only child of, Waylon Jennings and Jesse Coulter. And one more, born on this date, 1938, Nashville session player and record producer Chip Young. He played with a lot of the greats.
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3: When the storm clouds build in central Iowa, we'll keep you informed with the Severe Weather Advisor on KWMT. We'll be here communicating with the National Weather Service and local and state law enforcement so we can tell you where the storms are and what you need to do to stay out of harm's way. The Severe Weather Advisor is brought to you by P&R Entry Doors. 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
4: Here's the AM 540 KWMT weatherology forecast. Partly cloudy tonight with lows around 39. Northerly winds 5 to 10 miles per hour. Partly cloudy skies tomorrow. Daytime highs approaching 60. Tomorrow night, lows dip down to about 43. Overcast skies Thursday with daytime highs approaching 61. 63, storms likely Friday. From the Weatherology Weather Center, I'm staff meteorologist Laura Lockwood. Currently, it's 54 degrees.
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0: I'm Taylor Riggs, and this is the Fox Business Report.
1: The major averages ending lower as soaring bond yields and inflation worries weighed on investors. Oil prices are holding around six-week highs as inflation fears mount, with West Texas Intermediate crude settling at around $108 a barrel. The magnificent seven big-cap tech stocks were mostly lower, led by Amazon and Tesla. Apple was the only Mag 7 winner. Shares of NVIDIA fell for a third straight session and were down close to 1%. The AI darling reports earnings after the closing bell on Wednesday. Its results will test the AI demand story. The Dow down 322 points. The Nasdaq lower by 220. S&P 500 down 49. And shares of Cava Group are spiking after hours after the Mediterranean fast casual restaurant chain posted a double-digit increase in sales in its latest quarter. That's your Fox Business Report. I'm Hillary Varsky, invested in you.
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4: Here's the AM 540 KWMT weatherology forecast. Partly cloudy tonight with lows around 39. Northerly winds 5 to 10 miles per hour. Partly cloudy skies tomorrow. Daytime highs approaching 60. Tomorrow night, lows dip down to about 43. Overcast skies Thursday with daytime highs approaching 61. 63, storms likely Friday. From the Weatherology Weather Center, I'm staff meteorologist Laura Lockwood. Right now, 53.
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Didn't know Joe was a pickup man. True Country, 540 KWMT. A lot of folks don't know that I'm a pickup man, too. Dale on duty, I'm playing it like it was on the Driving Home Show. Buddy Jewel.

0: Emerson Drive Band, True Country, KWMT. Right before that, Buddy Jewel. Got a note here on Vince Gill. When I was in Nashville back in October, real honor for me to be a guest announcer at the Grand Ole Opry on October 17th. It was a Friday night. It was a full house at the Opry, and what a great night. They treated me extremely well. Just a night I'll remember. And the highlight of my radio career, yes, indeed, being a guest announcer on the Grand Ole Opry. Well, that night I got to introduce Vince Gill. And Vince had just that day, I think it was exactly that day, released a new album called 50 Years from Home. And he's been releasing EPs, extended play series, to add to that album since then, adding songs to it. 50 Years from Home album. And Vince sang a few songs from that album that night, October 17th at the Opry, including Go Rest High on That Mountain. And so his latest songs, Nobody Held Her Like Me, I think he's singing to his guitar, actually, has a picture of his Fender Stratocasters and a Telecaster there on the cover. Vince Gill, 50 Years from Home. Time he left home to go on the road playing bluegrass and over to country music and still going strong. One of the greats, Vince Gill, member of the Country Music Hall of Fame.
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4: Here's the AM 540 KWMTU weatherology forecast. Partly cloudy tonight with lows around 39. Northerly winds 5 to 10 miles per hour. Partly cloudy skies tomorrow. Daytime highs approaching 60. Tomorrow night, lows dip down to about 43. Overcast skies Thursday with daytime highs approaching 61. 63, storms likely Friday. From the Weatherology Weather Center, I'm staff meteorologist Laura Lockwood. Right now, 53.
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